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1: From ABC News, I'm Stephanie Officer. Iran-backed Houthi rebels claim they've started targeting Saudi Arabian tankers in the Strait of Hormuz, keeping the pressure on the U.S. to make a deal to reopen the strait under Iran's preferred terms. ABC News contributor and former Deputy Defense Assistant Secretary for the Mideast, Mick Mulroy.
2: If they can continue to challenge their ability to do this, it just increases the leverage the Iranians have. It reduces the amount of energy available worldwide, which, of course, drives up costs for everyone. Even if you don't rely heavily on energy from this region, it's a supply and demand issue. So that's what they're trying to do.
1: We're getting more details on the suspect arrested near Trump National Golf Club in Rancho Palos Verdes, California, this weekend. Search warrants show the 38-year-old had a modified assault rifle, hollow-pointed bullets, and a firearm, along with some concerning writings. ABC's Kana Whitworth tells us what else has been learned about Janine John Tail.
3: ABC News now confirming that suspect served two tours in the Middle East with the Marines. And while authorities have not directly linked this suspect to the president, they're calling this more than a coincidence. And sources familiar with these alleged writings call some of them nonsensical.
1: The investigation continues into the cyber attacks that have targeted a number of water facilities across the country, including in New Jersey, Georgia, and Utah. ABC's Aaron Katursky.
4: Iran is the prime suspect because we're at war with Iran, and Iran may be trying to make clear it has the capacity to retaliate if President Trump escalates the war, as he's considered doing. Iran cannot match the U.S. military, but they are making clear that they can take aim at critical infrastructure and systems that Americans depend on every day.
1: Today, the Senate confirmed Dr. Erica Schwartz as director of the CDC, putting her at the helm of a public health agency dogged by political meddling and low morale. You're listening to ABC News.
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7: I'm meteorologist Mace Michaels. Partly cloudy tonight and pleasant, with lows in the upper 50s to 60. Sunshine, a little breezy and warmer for tomorrow, a high in the mid-80s. A few showers and storms tomorrow night into early Friday, then clearing and pleasant, 70s through the weekend. Lakes, great food, and friendly faces. It's all in Worthington, Minnesota, and it's worth a look. Right now it's 73.
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We are on the road for Fisher House Foundation, day number 12. Am I counting right? Of the longest ride for Fisher House, give you an update on where and how much we've raised to this point and how much we need to get to beat this year's goal coming up.

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That dirty Braves cap on the dash. 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
1: It was almost a 600-mile day on the bike today. It's B-Dub Radio. We are hanging out in Rapid City, South Dakota. You know, Sturgis starts on a Friday. We'll be headed out of town over to Montana on Friday. 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
1: You ever notice how every trend starts normal and then TikTok grabs it and just cranks it to, I don't know, a level like call your doctor immediately? It's B-Dub. They're doing that with protein maxing now, which sounds fake, but no, people are basically trying to out-protein each other like it's a competitive sport. We're talking chicken, shakes, bars. If it has protein, they are inhaling it. This is where it gets weird, though. That same whey protein, yeah, it's a main ingredient in baby formula. So now prices are creeping up because Chad is double-fisting protein shakes after leg day. And it's not just gym guys. GLP-1 weight loss meds, people are skipping meals and drinking protein instead. So demand is up everywhere. So congrats. We've officially reached a point where your pre-workout routine is competing with a newborn. It feels like something we should have caught earlier.
2: It's a timeless tradition in the Northland, making waves. 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There's 10,000 lakes in this part of the world. 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
17: Here's your latest forecast from the KB.
18: Partly cloudy tonight and pleasant with lows in the upper 50s to 60. Sunshine, a little breezy and warmer for tomorrow, a high in the mid-80s. A few showers and storms tomorrow night into early Friday, then clearing and pleasant, 70s through the weekend. Lakes, great food, and friendly faces. It's all in Worthington, Minnesota, and it's worth a look. It's 71 right now.
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1: From ABC News, I'm Stephanie Officer. Iran-backed Houthi rebels claim they've started targeting Saudi Arabian tankers in the Strait of Hormuz, keeping the pressure on the U.S. to make a deal to reopen the strait under Iran's preferred terms. ABC News contributor and former Deputy Defense Assistant Secretary for the Mideast, Mick Mulroy.
2: If they can continue to challenge their ability to do this, it just increases the leverage the Iranians have. It reduces the amount of energy available worldwide, which, of course, drives up costs for everyone. Even if you don't rely heavily on energy from this region, it's a supply and demand issue. So that's what they're trying to do.
1: We're getting more details on the suspect arrested near Trump National Golf Club in Rancho Palos Verdes, California, this weekend. Search warrants show the 38-year-old had a modified assault rifle, hollow-pointed bullets, and a firearm, along with some concerning writings. ABC's Kana Whitworth tells us what else has been learned about Janine John Tale.
3: ABC News now confirming that suspect served two tours in the Middle East with the Marines. And while authorities have not directly linked this suspect to the president, they're calling this more than a coincidence. And sources familiar with these alleged writings call some of them nonsensical.
1: The investigation continues into the cyber attacks that have targeted a number of water facilities across the country, including in New Jersey, Georgia, and Utah. ABC's Aaron Katursky.
4: Iran is the prime suspect because we're at war with Iran, and Iran may be trying to make clear it has the capacity to retaliate if President Trump escalates the war, as he's considered doing. Iran cannot match the U.S. military, but they are making clear that they can take aim at critical infrastructure and systems that Americans depend on every day.
1: Today, the Senate confirmed Dr. Erica Schwartz as director of the CDC, putting her at the helm of a public health agency dogged by political meddling and low morale. You're listening to ABC News.
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7: I'm meteorologist Mace Michaels. Partly cloudy tonight and pleasant with lows in the upper 50s to 60. Sunshine, a little breezy and warmer for tomorrow, a high in the mid-80s. A few showers and storms tomorrow night in early Friday, then clearing and pleasant, 70s through the weekend. Lakes, great food, and friendly faces. It's all in Worthington, Minnesota, and it's worth a look. Right now, it's 70 degrees.
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2: Country music isn't just having a moment, it's apparently renting the place. For the first time ever, country owns all five spots on the all-genre Billboard Hot 100. Ella Langley leading the charge with Choosin' Texas at number one for a 16th week. Morgan Wallen grabs the number two spot, Taylor Swift at number three. Ella and Morgan team up at number four, and Stella Lafty rounds out the top five with her debut, Boston. And here's the wild part. Choosin' Texas has now spent 16 weeks at number one, tying songs like Morgan Wallen's Last Night, Despacito, and One Sweet Day. The only songs with longer runs, Old Town Road, A Bar Song Tipsy, and of course, Mariah Carey's Christmas Song, because apparently that thing collects number one weeks like I collect streaming subscriptions that I forgot to cancel. That's your breakdown.

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We're over the halfway point on the trip. Over 3,000 miles ridden so far. Got a couple thousand left to go to hit that 6,000 mile mark. It's B-Dub's longest ride for Fisher House Foundation. More importantly, we've got just over $5,000 to hit 50K by Sunday. 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

0: Continuous Country, KB101. If you want to know which generation you are, you just have to pay attention to how you react at the grocery store. Boomers have an entire list of complaints, and honestly, some of them aren't wrong. Their biggest gripe? Self-checkout. Now, they'd rather have a real cashier than play unexpected item in the bagging area for 5 minutes. They also hate when stores rearrange everything. Like, you can't just move the peanut butter and expect people to stay calm. Also, over digital coupons, busted shopping carts, understaffing, bagging their own groceries, and bargain stores that look like someone stocked the shelves with a t-shirt cannon. Basically, boomers want the grocery store to work exactly like it did in the 90s. And if I'm being honest, I'd kind of like a cashier who said things like, "Did you find everything okay?" instead of a machine yelling at me because I breathed near the scanner.
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4: Here's your latest forecast from the KB101 Weather Center.
5: I'm meteorologist Mace Michaels. Partly cloudy tonight and pleasant with lows in the upper 50s to 60. Sunshine, a little breezy and warmer for tomorrow, a high in the mid-80s. A few showers and storms tomorrow night in early Friday, then clearing and pleasant, 70s through the weekend. Lakes, great food, and friendly faces. It's all in Worthington, Minnesota, and it's worth a look. Currently at 68.
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1: From ABC News, I'm Stephanie Officer. Iran-backed Houthi rebels claim they've started targeting Saudi Arabian tankers in the Strait of Hormuz, keeping the pressure on the U.S. to make a deal to reopen the strait under Iran's preferred terms. ABC News contributor and former Deputy Defense Assistant Secretary for the Mideast, Mick Mulroy.
2: If they can continue to challenge their ability to do this, it just increases the leverage the Iranians have. It reduces the amount of energy available worldwide, which, of course, drives up costs for everyone. Even if you don't rely heavily on energy from this region, it's a supply and demand issue. So that's what they're trying to do.
1: We're getting more details on the suspect arrested near Trump National Golf Club in Rancho Palos Verdes, California, this weekend. Search warrants show the 38-year-old had a modified assault rifle, hollow-pointed bullets, and a firearm, along with some concerning writings. ABC's Kana Whitworth tells us what else has been learned about Janine John Tale.
3: ABC News now confirming that suspect served two tours in the Middle East with the Marines. And while authorities have not directly linked this suspect to the president, they're calling this more than a coincidence. And sources familiar with these alleged writings call some of them nonsensical.
1: The investigation continues into the cyber attacks that have targeted a number of water facilities across the country, including in New Jersey, Georgia, and Utah. ABC's Aaron Katursky.
4: Iran is the prime suspect because we're at war with Iran, and Iran may be trying to make clear it has the capacity to retaliate if President Trump escalates the war, as he's considered doing. Iran cannot match the U.S. military, but they are making clear that they can take aim at critical infrastructure and systems that Americans depend on every day.
1: Today, the Senate confirmed Dr. Erica Schwartz as director of the CDC, putting her at the helm of a public health agency dogged by political meddling and low morale. You're listening to ABC News.
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7: I'm meteorologist Mace Michaels. Partly cloudy tonight and pleasant, with lows in the upper 50s to 60. Sunshine, a little breezy and warmer for tomorrow, a high in the mid-80s. A few showers and storms tomorrow night in early Friday, then clearing and pleasant, 70s through the weekend. Lakes, great food, and friendly faces. It's all in Worthington, Minnesota, and it's worth a look. It's 67 right now.
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Continuous Country, KB101. I've got your Insta countdown coming up in minutes. Part of the show, we give you the five most wanted songs of the day in 60 seconds or less. That's coming up next.

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Continuous Country, KB101. This is the part of the ride where the fatigue starts to really set in towards the end of days when you've been on the bike for a long time. And, you know, it's not just being tired. It's mental and physical, emotional fatigue, like all at once. Your body aches and pains from being on the bike all day. And I'm not complaining by any means. I love to do it, but it's exhausting. But what keeps me going is your generosity. You step it up and donating to Fisher House. That's what really makes me want to continue this ride and this mission. BDubsLongestRide.com.

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Travis Kelce may have his sights set on Nashville, but not everyone thinks it's going to be a touchdown. That's coming up next.

0: Continuous Country, KB101. It's B-Dub, and country music may have another celebrity trying to make the jump. New reports say Travis Kelce has been talking about recording a country album for months, and insiders say he even treated the duet he sang with Taylor Swift at their wedding like a test run. Apparently, though, not everybody in Taylor's circle is convinced this is a great idea. One source says her friends in the music industry think Travis is underestimating just how hard country music is. The quote was basically, fame might get you in the door, but it won't keep you on the charts. You still have to earn Nashville's respect, and that's so true. And they're not wrong. Country fans will absolutely give you a shot. They'll also let you know immediately if you're just playing dress up in cowboy boots. Celebrity gets you a listen. After that, you'd better have the songs.
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10: Here's your latest forecast from the KB 101 Weather Center.
11: I'm meteorologist Mace Michaels. Partly cloudy tonight and pleasant with lows in the upper 50s to 60. Sunshine, a little breezy and warmer for tomorrow, a high in the mid 80s. A few showers and storms tomorrow night in early Friday, then clearing and pleasant, 70s through the weekend. Lakes, great food, and friendly faces. It's all in Worthington, Minnesota, and it's worth a look. 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

0: 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I'm at B-Dub Radio on Instagram. 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
1: From ABC News, I'm Stephanie Officer. A Marine Corps veteran is in custody after he was spotted allegedly scoping out President Trump's California golf club twice, just days before his high-profile visit. ABC's Kana Whitworth.
2: And sources say the suspect had written down a public phone number and address connected to the White House. Authorities say they searched the home of 38-year-old Janine John Taylor and found an illegally modified AR-style rifle and a pistol, along with body armor, radio signal devices, and a badge reading Agent, Fugitive Recovery, Bail Enforcement. Agents also recovering multiple notebooks containing what officials described as concerning statements.
1: A deadly home explosion in southern Illinois under investigation. ABC's Morgan Norwood.
3: The blast rocked an entire neighborhood in the town of Energy, Illinois, just after 7 p.m. First responders racing to the scene. Flames erupting from an open gas line as they combed through the wreckage, finding one person dead and multiple other buildings in the neighborhood damaged.
1: An out-of-control Tesla tore through a California town. ABC's Trevor Ault.
4: It happened just after midnight in Orange County, California, near Los Angeles. The car careening some 20 feet down that embankment, slamming into multiple homes, debris shattering windows, and on one home there were tire marks spotted 10 feet up. While many people were in the homes at the time, none of them were injured. Investigators say the 22-year-old driver suffered a medical emergency and lost control. Authorities say first responders had to pull the driver from the car, but he was not seriously hurt from the crash.
5: You can take the children.
1: Still funny. 30 years after comedian Tommy Davidson left his indelible mark on Martin with his character Varnell Hill, he's getting his own spinoff, The Varnell Hill Show. Variety reports it'll focus on the fictional talk show host trying to stay relevant. The show drops September 1st on Paramount Plus. 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
8: I'm meteorologist Mace Michaels. Partly cloudy tonight and pleasant with lows in the upper 50s to 60. Sunshine, a little breezy and warmer for tomorrow, a high in the mid 80s. A few showers and storms tomorrow night into early Friday, then clearing and pleasant, 70s through the weekend. Lakes, great food, and friendly faces. It's all in Worthington, Minnesota, and it's worth a look. 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

0: 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On a long ride across the country, something's going to go wrong at some point. And it doesn't matter if and or when it's going to happen. It's how you respond. It's B-Dub. We had a couple of incidents the other day. Nothing where safety was a factor, but, you know, some chaps flying off of a tour pack in the middle of the road. A tour pack falling off a bike in a parking lot. Things that could have really affected the day, but the people I'm with, the brothers on this ride, we kept going. Like, yes, it was a bad day for one of our guys. A lot of stuff happened that didn't need to, that basically was no control over whether or not it did. 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It's not about what happens. It's how you respond to it. And I got to give props because we responded very, very well. 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
6: Here's your latest forecast from the KB101 Weather Center.
7: I'm meteorologist Mace Michaels. Partly cloudy tonight and pleasant with lows in the upper 50s to 60. Sunshine, a little breezy and warmer for tomorrow, a high in the mid-80s. A few showers and storms tomorrow night into early Friday, then clearing and pleasant, 70s through the weekend. Lakes, great food, and friendly faces. It's all in Worthington, Minnesota, and it's worth a look. 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

The civil authorities have issued a required monthly test for all of Minnesota beginning at 10:43 p.m. and ending at 11:43 p.m. This is a coordinated test of the emergency alert system in cooperation with the local broadcasters. This is only a test. This test is from the Minnesota Bureau of Criminal Apprehension. No action is needed. This is only a test.

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1: From ABC News, I'm Stephanie Officer. A Marine Corps veteran is in custody after he was spotted allegedly scoping out President Trump's California golf club twice, just days before his high-profile visit. ABC's Kana Whitworth.
2: And sources say the suspect had written down a public phone number and address connected to the White House. Authorities say they searched the home of 38-year-old Janine John Taylor and found an illegally modified AR-style rifle and a pistol, along with body armor, radio signal devices, and a badge reading Agent, Fugitive Recovery, Bail Enforcement. Agents also recovering multiple notebooks containing what officials described as concerning statements.
1: A deadly home explosion in southern Illinois under investigation. ABC's Morgan Norwood.
3: The blast rocked an entire neighborhood in the town of Energy, Illinois, just after 7 p.m. First responders racing to the scene. Flames erupting from an open gas line as they combed through the wreckage, finding one person dead and multiple other buildings in the neighborhood damaged.
1: An out-of-control Tesla tore through a California town. ABC's Trevor Ault.
4: It happened just after midnight in Orange County, California, near Los Angeles. A car careening some 20 feet down that embankment, slamming into multiple homes, debris shattering windows, and on one home there were tire marks spotted 10 feet up. While many people were in the homes at the time, none of them were injured. Investigators say the 22-year-old driver suffered a medical emergency and lost control. Authorities say first responders had to pull the driver from the car, but he was not seriously hurt from the crash.
5: You can take the children.
1: Still funny. 30 years after comedian Tommy Davidson left his indelible mark on Martin with his character Varnell Hill, he's getting his own spinoff, The Varnell Hill Show. Variety reports it'll focus on the fictional talk show host trying to stay relevant. The show drops September 1st on Paramount Plus. 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
8: I'm meteorologist Mace Michaels. Partly cloudy tonight and pleasant with lows in the upper 50s to 60. Sunshine, a little breezy and warmer for tomorrow, a high in the mid 80s. A few showers and storms tomorrow night in early Friday, then clearing and pleasant, 70s through the weekend. Lakes, great food and friendly faces. It's all in Worthington, Minnesota, and it's worth a look. Currently, it's 66.
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Country music has pulled off something Billboard has never seen before, and one artist is suddenly in some very exclusive company. 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
0: Country music isn't just having a moment, it's apparently renting the place. For the first time ever, country owns all five spots on the all-genre Billboard Hot 100. Ella Langley leading the charge with Choosin' Texas at number one for a 16th week. Morgan Wallen grabs the number two spot, Taylor Swift at number three. Ella and Morgan team up at number four, and Stella Lafty rounds out the top five with her debut, Boston. And here's the wild part. Choosin' Texas has now spent 16 weeks at number one, tying songs like Morgan Wallen's Last Night, Despacito, and One Sweet Day. The only songs with longer runs, Old Town Road, A Bar Song Tipsy, and of course, Mariah Carey's Christmas Song, because apparently that thing collects number one weeks like I collect streaming subscriptions that I forgot to cancel. That's your breakdown.

Continuous Country, KB101. We've got that most wanted song of the day ready to roll, brought to you by T-Mobile. The biggest song in country music, according to you, plays next.

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9: I'm meteorologist Mace Michaels. Partly cloudy tonight and pleasant with lows in the upper 50s to 60. Sunshine, a little breezy and warmer for tomorrow, a high in the mid-80s. A few showers and storms tomorrow night in early Friday, then clearing and pleasant, 70s through the weekend. Lakes, great food, and friendly faces. It's all in Worthington, Minnesota, and it's worth a look. 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
1: From ABC News, I'm Stephanie Officer. The New Mexico property Jeffrey Epstein once owned is now at the center of a lawsuit. The state's attorney general sues the DOJ, claiming they're refusing to hand over necessary records.
2: Torres accused the Department of Justice of obstructing his office's investigation into the crimes committed at the sprawling ranch Epstein once owned in New Mexico. He says his office requested unredacted Epstein files 10 times to assist their investigation, but the Department of Justice has only turned over a fraction of the requested records. He asked a federal judge in Washington to declare the withholding of records unlawful and force the Department of Justice to provide his office with access to unredacted Epstein files. The DOJ says they're complying with the law and that turning over the records may violate the privacy of victims. Peter Harlamus, ABC News.
1: A Marine Corps veteran in custody after he was spotted allegedly scoping out President Trump's California golf club twice, just days before his high-profile visit. ABC's Kana Whitworth.
3: Authorities now say the suspect first visited the golf club last Friday, wearing an earpiece and taking photographs and videos of the federal agents. The suspect visiting Trump's golf club again Sunday, when officials say he told federal agents he worked for the State Department and was at the course for a security detail, claiming he had a loaded gun in his car. Those federal agents calling local law enforcement who took Taylor into custody.
1: Taylor is facing federal and state firearm charges as investigators search for a motive. At least one person is dead, several others injured in an apartment explosion in the Bronx, New York City, Wednesday. Fire Commissioner Lillian Bonsignore says the fire started on the third floor, reached five alarms, and included a collapse.
4: There was a total of 11 patients. Seven of them were civilians. Four of them were firefighters.
5: You can take
1: 30 years after comedian Tommy Davidson left his indelible mark on Martin as Varnell Hill, he's getting his own spinoff, The Varnell Hill Show. It'll focus on the fictional talk show host trying to stay relevant. It drops September 1st on Paramount Plus. 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
0: Here's your latest forecast from the KB 101 Weather Center.
6: I'm meteorologist Mace Michaels. Partly cloudy tonight and pleasant with lows in the upper 50s to 60. Sunshine, a little breezy and warmer for tomorrow, a high in the mid-80s. A few showers and storms tomorrow night into early Friday, then clearing and pleasant, 70s through the weekend. Lakes, great food, and friendly faces. It's all in Worthington, Minnesota, and it's worth a look. 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
8: I'm meteorologist Mace Michaels. Partly cloudy tonight and pleasant with lows in the upper 50s to 60. Sunshine, a little breezy and warmer for tomorrow, a high in the mid-80s. A few showers and storms tomorrow night into early Friday, then clearing and pleasant, 70s through the weekend. Lakes, great food, and friendly faces. It's all in Worthington, Minnesota, and it's worth a look. Currently, it's 66.
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1: From ABC News, I'm Stephanie Officer. The Trump administration's immigration crackdown saw a record number of deportations in July. ABC's Armando Garcia.
2: 51,000 arrests in July. That is the largest monthly arrest number in DHS history. What we don't know is who is being targeted. Are these people with final orders of removal? Are these people with criminal convictions? What we do know, however, is that this does come as DHS has strengthened their ties with TSA, collaborating to target and arrest people who have overstayed their visas. It is another example of how the Trump administration is not only arresting people at historic levels, but they're also increasing the number of people that are susceptible to deportation.
1: The race for U.S. Senate in Michigan taking shape. On Tuesday night, Democrats in the state chose progressive candidate Dr. Abdul El-Sayed as the party's nomination. ABC's Stephen Portnoy.
3: There was a real effort by El-Sayed today to extend an olive branch and to consolidate the party behind him. Haley Stevens offered her statement of support. El-Sayed himself specifically mentioned his commitment to what he called Jewish safety, saying it's the same commitment he has to the safety of his own daughters, that after making his own antipathy toward Israel and its war on Hamas a central focus of his campaign.
1: Well, you're still basking in summer's glow, but a popular coffee flavor and the season associated with it are just around the corner. ABC's Rebecca Jarvis with a PSL preview.
4: Pumpkin spice and everything nice. But is fall coming too soon, even for lovers of the autumnal drink?
5: I'm still soaking in summer, so I'm like not quite ready.
4: Pumpkin spice is big business for the coffee giants and countless other businesses with pumpkin spice products. One estimate saying that the pumpkin spice market is worth $1.7 billion globally.
1: Beyoncé surprise dropped the Morning Dew remix pack, including this track with husband Jay-Z.
6: No more slow jams, no more R&B, no more.
1: It's expected that it will appear on the 20th anniversary edition of Beyoncé's V-Day album next month. 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
7: I'm meteorologist Mace Michaels. Partly cloudy tonight and pleasant with lows in the upper 50s to 60. Sunshine, a little breezy and warmer for tomorrow, a high in the mid-80s. A few showers and storms tomorrow night into early Friday, then clearing and pleasant, 70s through the weekend. Lakes, great food, and friendly faces. It's all in Worthington, Minnesota, and it's worth a look. 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
7: Here's your latest forecast from the KB101 Weather Center.
8: I'm meteorologist Mace Michaels. Partly cloudy tonight and pleasant with lows in the upper 50s to 60. Sunshine, a little breezy and warmer for tomorrow, a high in the mid-80s. A few showers and storms tomorrow night into early Friday, then clearing and pleasant, 70s through the weekend. Lakes, great food, and friendly faces. It's all in Worthington, Minnesota, and it's worth a look. 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
1: From ABC News, I'm Stephanie Officer. The New Mexico property Jeffrey Epstein once owned is now at the center of a lawsuit. The state's attorney general sues the DOJ, claiming they're refusing to hand over necessary records.
2: Torres accused the Department of Justice of obstructing his office's investigation into the crimes committed at the sprawling ranch Epstein once owned in New Mexico. He says his office requested unredacted Epstein files 10 times to assist their investigation, but the Department of Justice has only turned over a fraction of the requested records. He asked a federal judge in Washington to declare the withholding of records unlawful and force the Department of Justice to provide his office with access to unredacted Epstein files. The DOJ says they're complying with the law and that turning over the records may violate the privacy of victims. Peter Harlamus, ABC News.
1: A Marine Corps veteran in custody after he was spotted allegedly scoping out President Trump's California golf club twice, just days before his high-profile visit. ABC's Kana Whitworth.
3: Authorities now say the suspect first visited the golf club last Friday, wearing an earpiece and taking photographs and videos of the federal agents. The suspect visiting Trump's golf club again Sunday, when officials say he told federal agents he worked for the State Department and was at the course for a security detail, claiming he had a loaded gun in his car. Those federal agents calling local law enforcement who took Taylor into custody.
1: Taylor is facing federal and state firearm charges as investigators search for a motive. At least one person is dead, several others injured in an apartment explosion in the Bronx, New York City, Wednesday. Fire Commissioner Lillian Bonsignore says the fire started on the third floor, reached five alarms, and included a collapse.
4: There was a total of 11 patients. Seven of them were civilians. Four of them were firefighters.
5: You can take
1: 30 years after comedian Tommy Davidson left his indelible mark on Martin as Varnell Hill, he's getting his own spinoff, The Varnell Hill Show. It'll focus on the fictional talk show host trying to stay relevant. It drops September 1st on Paramount Plus. 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
0: Here's your latest forecast from the KB101 Weather Center.
6: I'm meteorologist Mace Michaels. Partly cloudy tonight and pleasant with lows in the upper 50s to 60. Sunshine, a little breezy and warmer for tomorrow, a high in the mid-80s. A few showers and storms tomorrow night into early Friday, then clearing and pleasant, 70s through the weekend. Lakes, great food, and friendly faces. It's all in Worthington, Minnesota, and it's worth a look. It's 65 right now.
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0: You're starting to feel it. 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
9: Here's your latest forecast from the KB101 Weather Center.
10: I'm meteorologist Mace Michaels. Partly cloudy tonight and pleasant with lows in the upper 50s to 60. Sunshine, a little breezy and warmer for tomorrow, a high in the mid-80s. A few showers and storms tomorrow night into early Friday, then clearing and pleasant, 70s through the weekend. Lakes, great food, and friendly faces. It's all in Worthington, Minnesota, and it's worth a look. Currently at 64 degrees.
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1: From ABC News, I'm Stephanie Officer. The Trump administration's immigration crackdown saw a record number of deportations in July. ABC's Armando Garcia.
2: 51,000 arrests in July. That is the largest monthly arrest number in DHS history. What we don't know is who is being targeted. Are these people with final orders of removal? Are these people with criminal convictions? What we do know, however, is that this does come as DHS has strengthened their ties with TSA, collaborating to target and arrest people who have overstayed their visas. It is another example of how the Trump administration is not only arresting people at historic levels, but they're also increasing the number of people that are susceptible to deportation.
1: The race for U.S. Senate in Michigan taking shape. On Tuesday night, Democrats in the state chose progressive candidate Dr. Abdul El-Sayed as the party's nomination. ABC's Stephen Portnoy.
3: There was a real effort by El-Sayed today to extend an olive branch and to consolidate the party behind him. Haley Stevens offered her statement of support. El-Sayed himself specifically mentioned his commitment to what he called Jewish safety, saying it's the same commitment he has to the safety of his own daughters, that after making his own antipathy toward Israel and its war on Hamas a central focus of his campaign.
1: Well, you're still basking in summer's glow, but a popular coffee flavor and the season associated with it are just around the corner. ABC's Rebecca Jarvis with a PSL preview.
4: Pumpkin spice and everything nice. But is fall coming too soon, even for lovers of the autumnal drink?
5: I'm still soaking in summer, so I'm like not quite ready.
4: Pumpkin spice is big business for the coffee giants and countless other businesses with pumpkin spice products. One estimate saying that the pumpkin spice market is worth $1.7 billion globally.
1: Beyoncé surprise dropped the Morning Dew remix pack, including this track with husband Jay-Z.
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1: It's expected that it will appear on the 20th anniversary edition of Beyoncé's V-Day album next month. 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
7: I'm meteorologist Mace Michaels. Partly cloudy tonight and pleasant with lows in the upper 50s to 60. Sunshine, a little breezy and warmer for tomorrow, a high in the mid-80s. A few showers and storms tomorrow night in early Friday, then clearing and pleasant, 70s through the weekend. Lakes, great food, and friendly faces. It's all in Worthington, Minnesota, and it's worth a look. Currently at 64 degrees.
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4: I'm meteorologist Mace Michaels. Partly cloudy tonight and pleasant with lows in the upper 50s to 60. Sunshine, a little breezy and warmer for tomorrow, a high in the mid-80s. A few showers and storms tomorrow night into early Friday, then clearing and pleasant, 70s through the weekend. Lakes, great food, and friendly faces. It's all in Worthington, Minnesota, and it's worth a look. Currently at 64 degrees.
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They used to call me Lightning. 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I had a reputation for never staying very long, just like a wild and restless drifter

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1: From ABC News, I'm Sherry Preston. Michigan gearing up to be in the middle of the fight for control of the Senate after a victory by a political newcomer in the Democratic primary. Here's ABC's Jay O'Brien.
2: A major victory for progressives, Dr. Abdul Al-Sayed winning the Democratic nomination in the country's most watched Senate primary. But now comes the hard part. Al-Sayed setting out to unite Democrats and independents around their shared interests.
3: I hope that you'll join this movement now.
2: Al-Sayed's former opponent, Congresswoman Haley Stevens, quick to endorse him, calling him a dedicated Michigander, adding, I am proud to offer my support.
1: On the Republican side of the race, former Congressman Mike Rogers, who has called Al-Sayed an extremist and dangerous. Iran now saying it is in the final stage of drafting an agreement with Oman over control of the Strait of Hormuz. No word yet on details or whether President Trump will approve. New Mexico's attorney general is now going to court, suing the Justice Department. ABC's Peter Haralambo says it's over property that Jeffrey Epstein owned in the state and the investigation that New Mexico wants to carry out.
4: He says his office requested unredacted Epstein files 10 times to assist their investigation, but the Department of Justice has only turned over a fraction of the requested records. He asked a federal judge in Washington to declare the withholding of records unlawful and force the Department of Justice to provide his office with access to unredacted Epstein files.
1: An investigation underway after a drone packed with explosives was found at the airport in Leipzig, Germany, that airport used by allies helping Ukraine.
5: U.S. officials say American intelligence is assisting the investigation, examining components of that drone packed with explosives and calling this a serious and concerning possible escalation linked to Russia's war in Ukraine.
1: ABC's Tom Sophie Burridge. The wildfires are still burning around Spokane, Washington. They're now blamed for damaging or destroying nearly 850 buildings, mostly homes. This is ABC News.
0: Here's your latest forecast from the KB101 Weather Center.
6: Partly cloudy, a little breezy, and it will be a bit warmer today with a high right around 84. And we do have a slight chance of an isolated shower or thundershower this afternoon. Tonight, partly cloudy, will drop to 58. Tomorrow, sunshine, cooler, high of 76. 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I'm meteorologist Sean Cable. 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
3: Here's your latest forecast from the KB101 Weather Center.
4: Partly cloudy, a little breezy, and it will be a bit warmer today with a high right around 84. And we do have a slight chance of an isolated shower or thundershower this afternoon. Tonight, partly cloudy, will drop to 58. Tomorrow, sunshine, cooler, high of 76. 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I'm meteorologist Sean Cable.
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1: From ABC News, I'm Sherry Preston. The latest state to report cyber attacks on its water systems is New Jersey, with two facilities targeted. No drinking water was compromised, but the breach is concerning, says ABC's Sophie Flay.
2: A dozen states have been impacted so far, and sources say it appears Iran may have been laying the groundwork for the attacks months before the war started. An intelligence note reviewed by ABC News said last November, officials in Utah identified targeted reconnaissance linked to Iran against its water infrastructure. They identified nearly 500 attempted intrusions in a 46-minute window.
1: 345 people have gotten sick from eating jalapenos distributed to Chipotle and Qdoba Mexican restaurants. The salmonella outbreak now affecting 27 states. Still no deal with the Strait of Hormuz. Iran hasn't signed any pact with the U.S., but is working on agreement with Oman, says ABC's Hannah Pataa.
3: President Trump says negotiations to reopen the Strait of Hormuz is going well, but cautioned, quote, "You never know what could happen." Earlier, Iran said it's in the final stage of drafting an agreement with Oman in the Strait, which has been closed to most ships. Trump claims Iran was influenced by the severity of the U.S. strikes he was threatening to launch last week.
1: The Michigan Senate race front and center ahead of the midterms, now that progressive Dr. Abdul El-Sayed has secured the Democratic nomination. Here's ABC Stephen Portnoy.
4: El-Sayed seems aware that his identity is going to be used against him. He said his name is not raising anybody's gas prices. Recent history would indicate that it's Mike Rogers who may have the uphill climb, given that Republicans haven't won a Senate race in Michigan since 1994.
1: El-Sayed defeated moderate Haley Stevens by a narrow margin in Tuesday's primary. Dozens of health workers at the center of the Ebola outbreak in the Congo have walked off the job, demanding they get paid for work they've been doing since mid-May. The deadly disease is spreading at an alarming rate, and the doctors and nurses say they have not been compensated. You're listening to ABC News.
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1: Another health fear that can spread in hospitals. ABC's Sony Salzman has more on the Candida auris fungus.
7: This is a multi-drug resistant infection. What that means is that right now we have very few drugs that can treat it. And so when someone is infected, it can be a very serious condition. And that's particularly true because this fungus tends to stalk hospital wards, nursing homes, places where people are already very vulnerable.
1: We're learning more about the Oval Office meeting between President Trump, U.S. Attorney Jeanine Pirro, and Interior Secretary Doug Burgum over the now-dropped vandalism charges related to the D.C. reflecting pool. Here's ABC's Olivia Rubin.
8: Sources say during this meeting, Pirro lashed out at Burgum directly and had blamed him for misleading the president about the evidence that was in this case. Another sort of key aspect here is, what did the president know before this case was dropped? Well, sources say that Pirro did give some in the White House a heads up that it was going to get dropped, but it's not clear what Trump personally knew ahead of time, and that's why potentially he could be so upset.
1: Some think the president will fire Pirro still over the whole thing. FIFA President Gianni Infantino has apologized for his plan to sell stakes in the World Cup, but he'll keep his job. FIFA senior staff throwing its support behind him, even as they acknowledged mistakes were made. Sherry Preston, ABC News.
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9: Partly cloudy, a little breezy, and it will be a bit warmer today with a high right around 84. And we do have a slight chance of an isolated shower or thundershower this afternoon. Tonight, partly cloudy, will drop to 58. Tomorrow, sunshine, cooler, high of 76. 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I'm meteorologist Sean Cable.
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12: This is America in the Morning from Westwood One. Good morning, I'm John Trout. It's Thursday, August 6th, 2026. Here's what's coming up on America in the Morning.
13: Democratic progressives now face a crucial test in a key battleground state this fall. Sagar Meghani, Washington.
14: President Trump says a deal with Iran is imminent.
15: A lot of progress has been made.
14: But history shows imminent is not immediate. I'm Jim Roop.
16: North Carolina Republican Congressman Chuck Edwards has withdrawn from his re-election campaign. I'm Lisa Dwyer.
17: Some Republicans seemingly still on the fence regarding Todd Blanche. I'm Clayton Neville.
18: Investigators are looking at why a plane was allowed to take off as President Trump's helicopter approached. Ed Donahue, Washington.
12: Wall Street's midweek update and legal trouble for a man found with weapons at a Trump-owned golf course. All ahead on America in the Morning. It's 7 after. Although it took hours for all the ballots to be counted in Michigan, Democrats are now putting their differences aside and standing with progressive candidate Abdul El-Sayed, who won the Senate primary in the key battleground state that could decide the balance of power in the United States Senate. Washington correspondent Sagar Meghani reports the November midterms will pose a key test for progressives as Republicans are gearing up to make a political statement 13 weeks from now.
13: Democratic progressives now face a crucial test in a key battleground state this fall after scoring a major primary win.
19: And whatever differences that we might have had in the primary, they pale in comparison to what unifies us, a recognition that so long as we want to keep our democracy, that democracy better be working for people and that all of us have to come together to make sure that we never let Mike Rogers see the inside of the U.S. Senate. So, Congressman, thank you for your race.
13: Abdul El-Sayed is Michigan's Democratic Senate nominee after narrowly winning a bruising fight.
19: You know, in the words of Muhammad Ali, we shook up the world.
13: With what progressive leader Bernie Sanders calls the most extraordinary win in modern American party politics.
20: He took on the national Democratic establishment.
13: Now he has to unite Democrats in a state key to retaking the Senate majority and beat the GOP's Mike Rogers to claim the seat of retiring Democrat Gary Peters, who says El-Sayed has to immediately start reaching out to fellow Democrats.
20: Which he assured me will happen. Well, I'll certainly congratulate his victory. I talked to him this morning and congratulated him on a victory. We have to win Michigan. It's absolutely essential for us to keep that state blue, my state blue, and so that we can take the majority here in the U.S. Senate. So he's going to work hard, and we're going to now unite the party behind him.
13: Top Senate Republican John Thune says the GOP's now in a pretty good spot in Michigan.
21: I mean, this is the extreme radical choice that the Democrats made. And now they're going to have to accept those positions that he has been advocating for in a general election setting, which I think puts us in a pretty good spot.
2: Sagar Meghani, Washington.
12: President Trump, optimistic a deal with Iran is within reach in a day or sooner for the opening of the Strait of Hormuz, saying both sides are talking despite Iran claiming no talks with the U.S. are happening, and instead they're only talking with Oman. Jim Roop reports that the president is still threatening military action if the stalemate continues.
14: The president tells reporters the deal could happen any time now.
15: And they called me and they said, please, let's talk. They want to talk. But the funny thing is they never mention that. They always say, we're not talking. But they called. They wanted to talk. We've been talking. They want to make a deal. They do not want to be hit.
14: A hit, he says, that is poised to be the hardest hit since World War II.
15: They did not, and they saw it happening. They saw all the goods being loaded. They saw everything. They knew exactly what was happening.
14: Now, this may prove to be difficult, as both Reuters and CBS News are reporting. Not only is the U.S. offensive weapons stockpile low, but the defensive weapons, like missile interceptors, also in short supply. Secretary of War Pete Hegseth says the U.S. still has plenty of weapons, both offensive and defensive. The president also telling reporters that Tuesday's talks went very well. In his words, they had a good day. Which is why he said Wednesday a deal could have been struck then or the next day or the next day. All the while, as he mentioned a moment ago, Iran is denying talks are even happening. The Iranian deputy foreign minister says on state media, quote, there have been no negotiations. Now, we are 6 months into this war. The Strait of Hormuz not fully open. President Trump tells Fox News he's confident a deal could fully open the strait, which would lead to lower gas prices, and says oil companies have to do their part as well.
3: The oil companies have to start going. You know, they're making too much money, and they've got to start lowering it. But we're going to be down into the threes and maybe the twos pretty soon per gallon.
14: Now, there has been some progress in the Strait of Hormuz. Iran and Oman have agreed to a route for ships going through the strait and are reportedly putting the final touches on arrangements for managing the strait together. Between the president saying talks are going well and Iran saying there are no talks happening at all, skepticism about an Iran deal continues to grow like gas prices. I'm Jim Roop.
12: 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It's 12 past. U.S. Congressman bows out over alleged unprofessional conduct when America in the Morning continues after these messages.
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12: Welcome back. You're with America in the Morning. Wildfire threats continue in the West with the latest and the forecast. Here's AccuWeather.com meteorologist LaTroy Thornton.
1: Nearly all of the western U.S. has at least a somewhat elevated risk for the start and spread of wildfires, not only today but through the weekend, helped by strengthening high pressure over the southwest. While that high pressure will promote sunshine and a heat wave continuing for much of the West into at least Friday, those hot and sunny conditions also contribute to that risk for wildfires. The risk should be the highest from northeastern Oregon and eastern Washington, across northern and central Idaho, into northwestern Wyoming and southern and western Montana, a zone where numerous wildfires are already burning as conditions continue to support new wildfire development. Any chance for precipitation west of the plains looks to be largely confined to whichever monsoon thunderstorms can develop this afternoon, mainly focused over Arizona and New Mexico, with a spotty thunderstorm also over portions of Kansas, the Dakotas, and into Minnesota today. Somewhat similar risk for spotty afternoon storms extends from southeast Texas through much of Arkansas and Louisiana, eastward along the Gulf Coast into Florida, and northward from there through nearly all of the southeast, and even reaching portions of the mid-Atlantic, especially away from the coast. Look for showers and storms to become more numerous, not only today, but right into the start of the weekend, from areas such as West Virginia and Maryland, northward through much of Pennsylvania and upstate New York, as well as at least western portions of New England. But some coastal zones may still end up with at least a stray afternoon thunderstorm, as showers also stretch from portions of lower Michigan through the Ohio Valley into Missouri. In Paducah, Kentucky, hot and humid with sunshine and an afternoon thunderstorm around, the high 90. For Seaside, Oregon, today instead brings a partly sunny sky and the high getting up to 69. That's the nation's weather. I'm AccuWeather.com meteorologist LaTroy Thornton.
12: 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The man who replaced Madison Cawthorn in Congress after he lost his primary following a series of personal and political scandals is now ending his own campaign to stay in office. Lisa Dwyer reports that North Carolina Representative Chuck Edwards, facing censure for unprofessional conduct, is dropping his reelection bid.
16: North Carolina Republican Congressman Chuck Edwards has withdrawn from his reelection campaign days after the House Ethics Committee recommended that he be censured for unprofessional and inappropriate conduct towards two young female aides. The 65-year-old Edwards has denied any of his conduct was intended as a sexual or romantic advance, but the committee says his behavior would lead a reasonable observer to interpret it as such. Edwards says on social media he made the decision to drop his bid for a third term after much prayer and reflection. I'm Lisa Dwyer.
12: The U.S. Senate has confirmed Dr. Erica Schwartz to lead the Centers for Disease Control and Prevention. Correspondent Clayton Neville reports the confirmation allows for the agency's first permanent director in close to a year.
4: Dr. Erica Schwartz served as Deputy Surgeon General during President Trump's first term. She's also served as a Navy physician and a chief medical officer in the Coast Guard.
6: For my family, service was not a job. It was a calling. It was a responsibility. And it was an act of faith.
4: Schwartz touted her commitment to service during her confirmation hearing.
6: My father and my older sister were in the Navy. My older brother was in the Marines. And my younger brother was in the Army. And I had the privilege of serving both in the Navy and with the Coast Guard.
4: A series of acting health directors has led the CDC since August of last year. The vote to confirm stuck to party lines for the most part, with Democrat Tim Kaine voting with Republicans. Dr. Schwartz takes the position as the United States deals with its highest number of measles cases in more than three decades, and a continued cyclosporiasis outbreak, which doctors say causes explosive diarrhea and is connected to a parasitic infection linked to lettuce. I'm Clayton Neville.
12: 19 after. When we continue on America in the Morning, where's the beef? under the high price sign. Business news is next after these messages.
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0: Welcome back. You're with America in the Morning. It's 21 after. Wednesday was another record close for the Dow Jones Industrial Average, powered by strong earnings by tech giant NVIDIA. Oil prices were stable Wednesday after falling Tuesday, when Treasury Secretary Scott Bessent said that the U.S. and Iran could be closing in on a deal to reopen the Strait of Hormuz. However, Wall Street is also keeping an eye on key economic indicators after a Federal Reserve Governor, Lisa Cook, said that she's ready to back an interest rate hike, warning that inflation is too high. Seth Soutell has more from Wall Street.
1: I'm Seth Soutell, and this is the AP Markets Report. Stocks drifted to a mixed finish on Wall Street. The S&P 500 slipped 0.2% Wednesday from the all-time high it set a day earlier. The Dow added 263 points, that's about 0.5%. The Nasdaq Composite lost 0.8%. SpaceX sank 13.6%. Elon Musk's rocket, satellite, internet, and AI company said it was stepping up its spending on artificial intelligence. Disney climbed 3.6%. The entertainment giant reported better results, including a big box office haul from its latest Toy Story movie. The price of Brent crude was little changed at about $79 a barrel. Treasury yields slipped in the bond market. The yield on the 10-year Treasury fell to 4.61%. Seth Soutell, New York.
0: American consumers are continuing to face elevated beef prices amid the ongoing cattle shortage, which is also hitting the bottom line of major meatpacking companies. According to Fox News, the U.S. cattle herd is at its lowest level in over 70 years due to drought-reducing foraging areas in key ranching regions, which forced ranchers to liquidate cattle. Ranchers are also facing higher operating costs for feed, labor, fuel, and equipment, while some live cattle imports have also been constrained due to concerns over diseases affecting livestock. Beef prices have risen nearly 12% over the last year and increased nearly 2% on a monthly basis in June, according to the most recent Consumer Price Index data released by the Bureau of Labor Statistics. Cattle imports from Mexico suspended due to an outbreak of the New World screwworm, which poses a threat to domestic livestock. Roast beef is up 13.6%, steak prices 16.6% higher, ground beef 12.8% higher on a year-over-year basis in August. It's 24 after. When we return on America in the Morning, questions are swirling over the skies above Washington, a close call for the president's helicopter after these messages.
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0: Now 26 after, America in the Morning continues. Serious questions are being raised in Washington, D.C. after there was a close call in the sky involving the president's helicopter. As correspondent Ed Donahue reports this, following new rules being put into place after a helicopter and commuter plane crash that happened just a few miles away.
1: Investigators are looking at why a plane was allowed to take off as President Trump's helicopter approached. Marine One had left the White House with the president on board and was approaching Reagan National Airport near Washington Tuesday. It's an apparent violation of safety procedures put in place after last year's mid-air collision between an airliner and an Army helicopter in the same area. 67 people were killed. In this case, the airplane that took off was climbing above Marine One as the helicopter approached, so the two aircraft were not on a collision course. The FAA says the air traffic controller was in contact with both the commercial pilot and Marine One pilot at the time. The White House emphasizes President Trump was never in any

0: magazines and ammunition, body armor, and a notebook that contains what authorities describe as concerning statements. I'm Mike Hempen.
1: America in the Morning for Thursday, August 6th, 2026 is produced by Jeff McKay. I'm John Trout. This is Westwood One.
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3: Here's your latest forecast from the KB 101 Weather Center.
4: Partly cloudy, a little breezy, and it will be a bit warmer today with a high right around 84. And we do have a slight chance of an isolated shower or thunder shower this afternoon. Tonight, partly cloudy, will drop to 58. Tomorrow, sunshine, cooler, high of 76. 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
1: This is America in the Morning from Westwood One. Coming up this half hour.
6: Some Republicans seemingly still on the fence regarding Todd Blanche. I'm Clayton Neville.
7: Fighting words over Epstein files.
8: Both hypocritical and cowardly.
7: As one state files suit against the Department of Justice. I'm Joan Jones.
9: 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I'm Jennifer King.
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1: We're back on America in the Morning. Heavy rounds of rain expected for portions of the East Coast. Here's AccuWeather.com meteorologist LaTroy Thornton.
19: Rounds of deep moisture rotating off the Atlantic into the eastern states through the start of the weekend will combine with some waves of energy in the atmosphere to provide the setup for days of downpours from the Carolinas northward through all but coastal portions of the Mid-Atlantic and the Northeast.

0: including mainly western parts of New England. Repeated showers and some drenching thunderstorms can be expected each day through Saturday, with the result being areas of flash flooding likely to develop wherever multiple thunderstorms can track in a short span. Some of the storms may even turn severe at times with gusty winds, perhaps most likely on Friday afternoon and evening. But even outside of any risk for severe weather, any thunderstorm today and through the end of the week may drop a rather intense downpour. The risk for organized severe weather may not be very high today, but there can still be at least a spotty afternoon thunderstorm from portions of Kentucky and Tennessee through essentially the entire southeast and as far west as portions of southeast Texas, even into Arkansas. The risk for a shower or thunderstorm at any time looks to be higher from Ohio westward and southward into Missouri, with some spotty thunderstorm activity from the Dakotas into Minnesota, as well as over Kansas and even northern Oklahoma. West of the plains, the risk for monsoon thunderstorms this afternoon stretches from Arizona and New Mexico just across the border into mainly southern portions of both Utah and Colorado. Otherwise, the story is the heat, as high pressure continues to strengthen, promoting temperatures that threaten daily record highs for some and a heightened fire risk for just about everyone, at least away from the West Coast, with poor air quality most likely downwind of any fires that do develop or any fires already ongoing in the area. That's the weather across America. I'm AccuWeather.com meteorologist LaTroy Thornton.
1: 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Despite getting past the Senate committee that approved his nomination, some key Republicans are still on the fence as Senate leadership hopes to take Acting Attorney General Todd Blanche's confirmation vote to the floor before a month-long recess begins Friday. Correspondent Clayton Neville reports.
2: It's still unclear if Acting Attorney General Todd Blanche will have enough Senate votes to be confirmed. He recently got the nod from Senators John Cornyn and Tom Tillis after reportedly confirming that President Trump's anti-weaponization fund is dead. Blanche was Trump's lawyer in several high-profile cases against the president, including his hush money trial and cases involving alleged election fraud and his classified documents case. Blanche was asked by reporters if he's concerned that he won't get enough votes from Republicans.
3: Well, my message, I've been talking to Republicans and Democrats for the past several months, and I'll continue to do so. And my team has been as well. So, no, I'm not worried about what's going to happen over the next couple of days. I'm hopeful that the body work the department has done over the past year and a half, of which I'm a very small part of, is something that the Senate recognizes.
2: The comments came after Maine Republican Senator Susan Collins said that she won't vote to confirm Blanche.
3: Look, I mean, I'm not going to do anything except continue to communicate with anybody who has questions about anything involving the department that I can answer, or me personally that I can answer. So
2: Blanche does have the support of Senator Chuck Grassley and others.
4: The Justice Department has thrived under his leadership, among other things. Mr. Blanche has led major successes in thwarting federal program fraud, ending racial discrimination, and restoring the safety of every American.
2: Democrats say Blanche is not qualified to serve as Attorney General. Senator Richard Blumenthal.
5: He was, he is now, and he will be Donald Trump's lawyer, his personal lawyer.
2: Senator Dick Durbin.
6: Mr. Blanche has aided and abetted the most corrupt administration in the history of the United States.
2: Blanche met behind closed doors on Wednesday with Senators Bill Cassidy and Lisa Murkowski, who've been hesitant to confirm him. Cassidy said that he won't make a decision until the vote. He and Murkowski both said that they had a good conversation with Blanche. The vote could come any day now. Senate Republican leader John Thune says he wants to confirm Blanche before the chamber leaves D.C. for a month-long recess. That's scheduled to begin this week. I'm Clayton Neville.
1: One state is going after the federal government over the Epstein files and comes at a time when Todd Blanche is facing Senate confirmation. New Mexico has filed a 40-page lawsuit against the Department of Justice for what they say is failing to comply with repeated records requests. Correspondent Joan Jones reports this related to the investigation into Jeffrey Epstein, Ghislaine Maxwell, and Epstein's Zorro Ranch located in Santa Fe County.
7: New Mexico Attorney General Raul Torres tells NBC News that Todd Blanche and the DOJ is stonewalling him.
8: It's been 173 days since we first asked for unredacted access to the complete Epstein files, and we still don't have that access, despite repeated assurances from Mr. Blanch, Jay Clayton, and others that they would cooperate with this investigation and help us move things forward so we could try and hold people accountable here in New Mexico.
7: His lawsuit is asking a federal court to step in and force the federal government to turn over the materials he's requesting. In December, the Justice Department started releasing its Epstein investigative records, but Torres says most of it was not helpful to his investigation into Zorro Ranch.
8: When there are 13,000 references in the open source files that we know about, and the department hands us back 31 pages of recycled, you know, news clippings and correspondence from our own agency, it's pretty obvious that they're stonewalling.
7: In a statement, the Justice Department said federal courts have banned disclosing victim identifying information carte blanche, and New Mexico has provided no lawful basis to justify such sweeping disclosures. For America in the Morning, I'm Joan Jones.
1: The federal government moves to shut down a Kentucky organ donation group after an HHS investigation. Correspondent Jennifer King explains.
9: I'm announcing that HHS has begun the decertification of Network for Hope, the organ procurement organization serving Kentucky and parts of Indiana, Ohio, and West Virginia.
10: Health Secretary Robert F. Kennedy Jr. says the government is taking steps to decertify a Kentucky organ donation nonprofit, Network for Hope, which merged with Kentucky Organ Donor Affiliates.
9: Most organ procurement organizations carry out this work with professionalism, compassion, and deep respect for both donors and recipients. A Network for Hope repeatedly failed to meet those standards. It was a bad apple.
10: They were accused in 2021 of continuing plans to retrieve organs from patients who unexpectedly showed signs of life.
9: We reached this decision after extensive reviews by CMS and HRSA found persistent patient safety failures despite repeated oversights, repeated warnings, corrective action plans, and multiple opportunities to improve.
11: I saw what happened to my brother. They prepared to recover his organs while he was still alive. During that honor walk, his eyes were open. He was tracking me, and they told me it was just reflexes. Then during the heart cath, he was thrashing, crying, and grabbing the doctor's hands to stop him. Even after those signs, the organ procurement process continued until the physician refused to proceed.
10: Donna Rohr says her brother, T.J. Hoover, suffers PTSD after waking up during the harvesting procedure.
11: When they finally stopped and acknowledged T.J. was still alive, they sent him home with me and said, make him comfortable. He will not last. Well, it's been 5 years and he's still here.
10: The group says it strongly disagrees with the secretary's decision and will appeal. I'm Jennifer King.
1: It's 16 till. First, luggage fees. Could carry-ons be the next target for airlines? And water utility hackers. Those stories and more when America in the Morning continues after these messages.
12: Your ambition just met its match with Robinhood. You play for the win, not just on game day, every day. 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

0: It's 14 till. America in the Morning continues. Wildfire update. The situation is worsening in Washington state as officials confirm at least 846 structures have been destroyed by wildfire in the Spokane area. Fire leaders say there are now 1,500 firefighters in the area staying at the base camp, which will be transitioning to the county fairgrounds in the next couple days. A new fire has sparked west of Spokane, which has led officials to issue new evacuation orders. This after a man with a criminal record was arrested and charged with starting one of those fires. The situation's also expected to deteriorate starting today with drier and hotter conditions, which could make fire conditions worse. Air quality throughout all of the Pacific Northwest is a danger to people's health. Portland, Oregon was rated Wednesday to have the worst air quality of any major city in the world. Shifting gears, a new report says that the nation's immigration crackdown is taking its toll on active U.S. military families. Details from correspondent Ed Donahue.
1: An AP investigation reveals the Trump administration has detained dozens of parents and spouses of active duty U.S. troops. Since Donald Trump took office for a second term, more than 50 family members have been detained, with at least six deported. That includes Army veteran Wilmer Trujillo's wife.
2: We would go once a year. And she would, go and check in, and they would tell her, okay, your stuff is in process. We see that. You have lawyers. We see that. Come back in a year.
1: Then
2: this time they decided to your wife is being deported.
1: Homeland Security Secretary Mark Wayne Mullen has intervened in a few cases after public backlash.
2: I can't explain why they're doing this, especially to service members, because we're all about loyalty. We're all about doing the right thing. I miss her. I miss her a lot.
1: The Pentagon declined comment on the AP's findings. I'm Ed Donahue.
0: A word from the White House is leave hemp alone. President Trump and top White House officials are privately lobbying Republican senators to delay a ban on intoxicating hemp that's set to kick off this fall. The Senate is working to push off the forthcoming ban of some cannabis products derived from hemp, but several Republican senators are demanding a vote to strip the delay out and let that prohibition kick in come November. Politico is reporting that the Trump administration is seeking a modest four-week delay through the December 11th expiration of the funding patch to allow for productive conversations to continue. America in the Morning continues. We pay more for seats, our luggage, and even to board a plane earlier than others. Your carry-ons could be next. Correspondent Charles de Ledesma reports an Australian airline is going to charge passengers to use the overhead bins for their bags.
3: For passengers on the budget Australian airline Jetstar, the days of cramming your bag into an overhead locker already full of your seatmates' full-size suitcases are coming to an end. But there's a catch. The carrier will charge passengers for stowing carry-on bags beginning in February 2027. The move comes after passengers and airline staff named having bags weighed at the gate and struggling to find room in overhead lockers as one of the most stressful parts of the airport experience. It makes Jetstar the latest low-cost carrier to introduce a payment system for carry-on bags, with budget airlines in the US and Europe commonly charging passengers to use the compartments. I'm Charles de Ledesma.
0: Hackers hit water utilities in at least seven states this week. Federal investigators still haven't confirmed who's behind it. The new old tech guy, Chuck Palm, is following the story.
4: On July 26, hackers broke into internet-connected controls at water systems in at least seven different states, over 30 in Minnesota, nine more in Michigan, and they went about changing administrators' passwords and knocking some systems into manual mode. The headline should be, Water Utility System Failed to Change Administrators' Passwords. These were not fancy exploits, but simple security failures that every systems administrator should already have in place. CISA and FBI have already warned the water sector to lock down those same internet-facing controls. Officials in Michigan and Minnesota both say every system kept running safely, but this hit the pressure and monitoring systems, not your drinking water. The speculation is this playbook matches a 2023 Iran-linked hack on a Pittsburgh area water authority, and it lands amid rising U.S.-Iran tensions, but no official attribution yet, just some pattern recognition. Given earlier warnings, this should have been locked down 3 years ago. The CISA's fix is free, simply stronger passwords, and taking that connection offline. Here's what you can do. Find your water utility's website and sign up for their text or email alert system. It's better to hear it from them than from me. I'm the new old tech guy, Chuck Palm.
0: Sports on America in the Morning is sponsored by Robinhood. Your money, your move. Here's Robert Workman.
5: Baseball Wednesday, the Cubs held off the Dodgers 7-6 to complete the three-game sweep. Shohei Ohtani and Pete Crow Armstrong exchanged leadoff first-inning dingers. PCA went deep again as Chicago opened up a six-run lead, then L.A. rallied. Ohtani's two-run shot in the eighth, getting things close before Jacob Webb slammed the door. Dodger manager Dave Roberts.
6: There's a lot of talk about those two guys, you know, being the front runners for the MVP. So they both showed out, and you can see that they hear what's being said about them, and that was fun for the fans, certainly.
5: Six straight losses for L.A. At the other end of the thermometer, the Braves beat the Marlins 4-1 for their seventh consecutive win. Bryce Elder allowed just one hit over seven innings. The red-hot Red Sox whitewashed the White Sox 4-0 for their seventh win in a row. Sonny Gray got his league-leading 14th victory. Rangers shut out the Giants 6-0. Rays blocked out the Rockies 4-0. Brewers sank the Pirates 4-2. Kyle Harrison fanned the last eight batters he faced. Diamondbacks drubbed the Padres 10-4. Mitch Bratt fired seven innings of one-hit ball for the Snakes. The Reds handed the A's their seventh straight loss. Nationals scored six times in the 11th to flatten the Phils and snap a seven-game slot. Extra inning dubs for the Mets and Blue Jays. Wins for the Orioles, Mariners, Cardinals, and Royals. And if you're ready for some football, or at least some football uniforms, if not recognizable players, NFL 26 opens tonight with the Hall of Fame game in Canton, Ohio, between the Cardinals and the Panthers. That's Thursday Sports.
0: Thank you, sir. 7 till. Trial set to begin in the decades-old murder of rapper Tupac Shakur when America in the Morning continues after these messages.
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0: It's 5 till. America in the Morning continues. Gossip influencer Perez Hilton has landed in the hospital following a troubling live stream that had some viewers calling 911. Entertainment reporter Kevin Carr picks up the story.
1: Celebrity blogger turned influencer Perez Hilton was involved in an alarming incident on Tuesday. Hilton, whose real name is Mario Armando Lavandera Jr., broadcast a live stream on TikTok from his home in Miami and appeared to engage in self-harm. Hilton was seen naked and covered in what appeared to be blood. He wielded a large kitchen knife and was cutting himself. In spite of the graphic details, TikTok did not immediately take the content down, which Hilton even acknowledged.
2: I'm surprised TikTok lets this stay.
1: Later, TikTok said this was due to a moderator error. The authorities received multiple calls and the sheriff's office was quickly dispatched to Hilton's home, heard in this audio obtained by TMZ. Hilton noted the police arrival live.
2: The police are here.
1: A neighbor captured footage of the officers calling on him to come out, heard in this Instagram post from Only in Dade.
3: Mario, I need to hear something. Step out of the house.
1: Hilton was treated on the scene and taken to the hospital where he is undergoing a psychological evaluation. Hilton had recently spent time in the hospital for a perforated ulcer and sepsis. He also recently moved from Las Vegas to Miami for his aging mother, which took an emotional toll. Hilton's family released a statement thanking his fans for support and requesting privacy. I'm Kevin Carr.
0: A killing that shook the entertainment world 30 years ago, and now after three decades have passed, a trial is set to begin next week involving the man accused of the murder of rapper and actor Tupac Shakur. Correspondent Lisa Dwyer reports.
4: The man who prosecutors say orchestrated the 1996 killing of rap icon Tupac Shakur is scheduled to go on trial Monday, almost 30 years after the fatal drive-by shooting in Las Vegas.
5: It's been 30 years.
4: Tupac's stepbrother, Maurice Shakur.
5: The optimism comes in for the simple fact that something has happened.
4: 63-year-old Dwayne Keefe D. Davis faces a single count of murder with a deadly weapon with the intent to promote or assist a criminal gang in Shakur's death. Davis has been jailed since late 2023 and has pleaded not guilty. Gunfire came from the Cadillac that Davis was in, and he's one of the only people there that night who is still alive. Prosecutors say if Davis had not written explicitly about the killing or talked about it, it's likely no one would have been charged. I'm Lisa Dwyer.
0: That's our show for today, Thursday, August 6th, 2026. America in the Morning is produced by Jeff McKay. I'm John Trout. This is Westwood One.
6: Good morning. Dave Brooks joining you. We are about a minute shy of 6 a.m. on your Thursday, coming up on sunrise time. It's a lovely start to your Thursday. You may have noticed, though, temperatures are slowly starting to creep back upward. Dew points start to work their way back in, so we're going to be warming things up just a bit more as we slowly make our way toward this incoming August weekend. So it's going to make for a nice little rise up. Summertime, August time, one of those prime times that people really find themselves desperately looking forward to. Now that we're here in the middle of it, wrapped up in it, enjoy, my friends, enjoy. We are KBHP Bemidji, Walker, Park Rapids, and Kitchee Lake, a service of Paul Bunyan Broadcasting. 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
7: ABC News. I'm Sherry Preston. Oil prices once again study today as investors wait to see if there is indeed a deal on reopening the Strait of Hormuz. Iran says it's close to a deal, not with the U.S., with Oman on opening part of the crucial waterway. President Trump calling the victory of progressive Abdul El-Sayed in Michigan a Democratic primary a good thing for the Republicans. El-Sayed says he's pleased the president has taken notice. Here's ABC's Karen Waugh.
8: He's vowed to fight anti-Semitism, and last night he brushed off Trump's comments.
9: The man can't stay on focus. We're living through an affordability crisis that is generational. People are paying nearly $5 in gas because of a war he started. And half the time, if he's not talking about me, he's talking about the drapes in his ballroom.
8: The closer-than-expected primary win by El-Sayed, who's never held elected office, exposes a divided Democratic Party. His positions have been called extreme by critics.
7: Prosecutors in Israel have now filed manslaughter charges against a settler in the West Bank in the killing of a Palestinian activist last year. It is extremely rare for Israel to charge settlers with violence against Palestinians living in the West Bank. First, it was cyclosporiasis. Now, new questions about salmonella nationwide.
3: The CDC says a salmonella outbreak linked to jalapenos distributed to restaurant chains including Chipotle and Qdoba is growing. Officials now say 345 people have gotten sick in 27 states and dozens of people have been hospitalized. The peppers were grown in Mexico and both restaurant chains have now removed them from their menus.
7: ABC Sophie Flay, one problem detecting these kinds of things is money, says ABC Medical Unit Director Dr. Alok Patel.
10: Funding cuts across federal, state, and local levels that have affected our ability to prevent, detect, and investigate these foodborne illnesses.
7: New Jersey, the latest state to report cyber attacks on water systems that possibly have been linked to Iran. 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
7: Pretty concerning air traffic safety incident involving Marine One with President Trump on board. ABC Transportation correspondent Gio Benitez says a passenger jet came very close to the helicopter recently.
16: The FAA and NTSB are investigating why this passenger jet was allowed to take off from Reagan National Airport near D.C. Tuesday, moments before President Trump took off from the White House on Marine One when airspace should have been cleared. The two aircraft breaching the FAA's minimum safe distance protocol.
7: Maryland's governor, along with the Maryland Jockey Club, announcing that the Preakness is moving to a new date, giving owners and trainers more challenges before the big race.
17: The second leg of the Triple Crown Quest, the Preakness Stakes, is off to the races and shifting days. Maryland's governor and the Maryland Jockey Club say to 3 weeks and a day after the Kentucky Derby. The race will also be run on a Sunday for the first time. Since 1950, the Preakness has been held on the third Saturday in May, or 2 weeks following the Kentucky Derby. The goal is to get more overall Derby horses to participate. Three of the past five-year Derby winners have bypassed the Preakness altogether to aim for the final race in the Triple Crown, the Belmont Stakes. Michelle Franzen, ABC News.
7: DoorDash says the next couple of months could be very busy. The delivery service is forecasting larger order volume and higher profits for the third quarter after beating estimates last quarter. I'm Sherry Preston, ABC News.
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6: 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It is 6:05 on a lovely start to your Thursday. Pretty fair conditions outside, 63 downtown. 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
2: Minnesota's U.S. Senate candidates made their final appeals to voters during a Farm Fest forum ahead of next Tuesday's primary. Congresswoman Angie Craig highlighted her experience in Washington, pointing to her work on ag issues and efforts to support farmers.
21: Right now in the Midwest, farm bankruptcies are up 70%. I came back from my last election as one of the least senior members of the Democratic Party, and I ran for ranking member of the House Ag Committee because I wanted to fight for every single one of you.
2: Lieutenant Governor Peggy Flanagan has centered her campaign on making life more affordable.
22: The instability, the chaos that is happening in Washington, D.C., you shouldn't have to navigate that in addition to navigating the weather and these drought conditions. We should make it easier for you to be able to make a living.
2: FarmFest wraps up today in Redwood County. Governor Tim Walz says he's unlikely to call a special session to address wildfire relief.
23: Especially at a time of a political campaigns going on, probably makes it challenging. But look, I want to let the folks up there know, if we can come to some type of agreement and we can get a package that can get forward, I'm certainly open to that. I would just not want to set expectations too high. I think it would be a pretty heavy political lift at this point in time.
2: Instead, Walz is encouraging lawmakers to begin drafting a relief package to introduce when the 2027 legislative session begins in January. Minnesota State University Mankato is eliminating 60 positions as it works to close a $22 million budget deficit. The plan includes 17 layoffs, unfilled positions, and voluntary early retirement incentives. President Edward Inch says rising operating costs combined with slower growth in tuition revenue and state funding made the cuts necessary.
6: Good morning. Dave Brooks joining you. 7 past 6 on your Thursday morning. Let's get into that Thursday morning sports report. Minnesota Twins fans, we've had something to cheer for in a year that didn't look like it was going to be the case. But whatever they were slipping into their Gatorade seems to have been pulled out of it. Twins were topped by the Kansas City Royals again yesterday, 2-1 at Kauffman Stadium. New pitcher that we just got in the trade deadline, Deed Kamer, we picked him up from the Orioles. He looked pretty strong in his Twins debut. Then we got another guy that was traded in, A.G. Minter. Well, he's the one that gave it up, suffered the loss. He just let one run in on one hit in his relief appearance, but that was enough to get him the loss. Minnesota's now dropped 4 in a row. They'll be in action tonight to wrap up their 3-game divisional series. They'll take on the Kansas City Royals at Kauffman Stadium. This one's under the lights. Usually it's the third game. That's the matinee. Not this time. 6:40, first pitch. See the game on Twins TV. Hear the game on our sister station, KBUN-FM 104.5 tonight. While the Twins are starting to struggle, the WNBA, the Minnesota Lynx, they are surging, man. They're looking at an 11-game winning streak. They will be hosting the Los Angeles Sparks at Target Center tonight, downtown Minneapolis, 8 o'clock tip-off. See the game on Amazon Prime. Minnesota United FC, the Loons, continues League's Cup action. The Loons will be taking on the Tigres, UANL, at Allianz Field. And the Minnesota Vikings head coach Kevin O'Connell provided an injury update on Wednesday that did have one notable name, Jordan Addison, with a jammed thumb injury. Going to be taking that day to day. We'll see. And wide receivers, they kind of need all their fingers and thumbs to be grabbing those balls. We'll see what goes down. Preseason opener for the Vikings, of course, next weekend, Saturday the 15th. They'll take on the Giants out east. Regular season doesn't open until September 13th for the first border battle. 9 past 6 on your Thursday morning. KB101 Weather Center forecast. Let's talk weather talk. Sunshine today, going to be quite marvelous. High temp reaching about 85 and a southwest breeze, 5 to 15. So definitely warmer than yesterday, where in the wake of the cold front that came through Monday night, you could definitely feel that effect on Tuesday and Wednesday. But you can also feel the temp starting to climb up a little more yesterday, and you're going to feel it even more today. Dew points, humidity, also going to be on the climb. There will be a possibility later tonight for an isolated rogue shower, maybe thunderstorm. And depending on exactly which computer model you're looking at, some have these happening, some do not have them happening. So in any case, I wouldn't go altering any late evening outdoor plans But don't let your jaw completely drop if all of a sudden something does pop up and swing through. But whatever it is going to be minor, splash and a dash kind of thing. So we'll see. 59 for the low. Tomorrow, quite lovely, sunny and 76. Northwest breeze about 5 to 10. Tomorrow night, there could be a shower, maybe a thunderstorm, but it looks like the best chances are really going to miss us down to the south and east. So maybe it's not so much 101 country on Friday night, but some parts of the state. We'll see. Looks like a pretty good weekend, though. Saturday, sunny and 79. Wind will be out of the north and west, 5 to 10. We'll chill it down on Saturday night. Sunday, sunny, 78. Maybe a rogue shower, maybe thunderstorm, just kind of an isolated kind of thing just to back end the weekend. Next work week, looking to have a bit of a cool down, highs roughly into the mid-70s for highs all the way through. There will be one or two chances for showers or thunderstorms, but only a token chance, not looking like anything really massive or significant. And honestly, the next best chance for anything really to come through and looking to be the last chance for a little while, Sunday night, maybe into Monday. We'll see. As we are slowly approaching the weekend, though, we're looking pretty darn good. Radar screen, clear, quiet. Barometer downtown is expected to fall a little later, but it isn't yet. 29.95. Wind is out of the south and west. Light, about 5 to 10. We have a dew point at 52. The status around the land of 10,000 lakes, Fauston, they're partly cloudy and at 59. International Falls, partly cloudy, 61. Ely, partly cloudy, 62. Downtown Bemidji, we've got one or two clouds, but otherwise a nice, lovely, calm, quiet start to your Thursday, 63 downtown. That is your forecast here at your weather station that will bring you up to date from your news and information leader. It is 12 past 6 on your Thursday morning. 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

0: Continuous Country, KB101 Country, and she knows it, Luke Bryan. Good morning. I'm Dave Brooks. Well, we're getting into it. All kinds of great shows about to kick down the door. It's the first real, true night of Wii Fest. They kind of had the pre-opening yesterday and last night, but it really gets going tonight. This afternoon at 4, Brent Cobb will be up on stage at Wii Fest. Randy Houser at 6. The Flatland Calvary, they'll be up at 8:15. And the headliner tonight, Lainey Wilson, 10:30. She'll be up on stage. Thomas Rhett, Brooks and Dunn, and the rest. Remember, Little Big Town had to drop out a couple weeks ago, so Stella Lefty joined in. She'll be on tomorrow evening. You got other great shows, and not all of which are music. Jerry Seinfeld will be doing a comedy stand-up routine tomorrow night. That's at Deck Hall in Duluth. They're also opening the final run of Avenue Q at the Paul Bunyan Playhouse. That's going to be it's live action and puppets, but it's not for kids. It's adult stuff, and that'll be going starting tonight right through Saturday. It'll be a great one, so don't miss out. It's the final run for the Paul Bunyan Playhouse for the summer of 2026 season. That's just the next few days, and this week, lots more going on. August and beyond, Riley Green is going to be in concert. That's going to be on Saturday the 22nd. He will be at the Ralph Engelstad Arena just over the border, Grand Forks, North Dakota. Tim McGraw leading a triple header on the 23rd at Target Field. He and the Chicks and Lady A going to be there. Even Weird Al is going to swing through town. Jason Aldean, September 4th. He'll be playing down at the Treasure Island Casino on September 4th. Casey Musgrave, September 22nd, will be playing Target Center down in Minneapolis. The band Perry, October 9th. They'll be at Shooting Star Casino in Minnoman. Ella Langley, Halloween Night, Grand Casino Arena, downtown St. Paul. That and many, many others. So great shows as we wrap up the summer and beyond. Make your plans, get your tickets. Let's go see some shows. Forecast breakdown, it's incoming next.
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0: Continuous Country KB101, like their poolside. Just mentioned not long ago, Tim McGraw. He, of course, is going to be leading that triple header on Sunday the 23rd at Target Field when the Twins are not there. The Chicks, Lady A, going to be there with him. Parker McCollum joining him right there in those paper poolside umbrellas. Good morning. I'm Dave Brooks, 6:34 on your Thursday. Let the dawn wash over you.
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0: You know, it's kind of funny and kind of unfortunate. The Kool-Aid always gets the bashing on that. Well, you know, don't drink the Kool-Aid. You know, those of you that are familiar with the reference is, you know, Jim Jones. You can look that up. But it wasn't Kool-Aid when it actually happened, and I'm not going to get into the what happened. It was Flavor-Aid, which is still around. Interesting. You know, and it's also interesting, regardless of Kool-Aid or Flavor-Aid or whatever it is, the flavors that go with it, well, this is, you know, grape flavor, this is cherry flavored. I've had me some cherries in my life, and I drink a lot of cherry things, and I don't think that any of the cherry stuff tastes like an actual cherry. Don't even get me started on grape. Grape anything is a really good taste, don't get me wrong, and I do love grape, the purple ones in particular, but nothing grape-flavored at all, almost to any reasonable stretch of the imagination, tastes at all like what a grape tastes like. I think the whole purple grape, quote-unquote, flavor should just be its own flavor, and is just not related at all to purple grapes. Now, there are some things that I think do. Lime, yeah, to a point, I suppose. Pineapple, yeah, to a point. That's actually fairly close. Mango, yeah, that one's definitely close. But other things beyond that, nope. Just apple, yes. Purple grape, no. Purple grape, flavored candy, flavored Kool-Aid, whatever, does not taste like any grape I've ever had. When you have actual grape juice, and then purple grape flavored whatever, oh, it's totally, totally different. In fact, I always thought that purple Skittles tasted like children's chewable Tylenol. Yeah, which was actually kind of a good taste so they could get kids to eat it. Forecast breakdown, something delicious to chew on. See what I did there? It's coming in next with the KB101 Weather Center. When it's a beautiful day, it's time to go outside.

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0: 20 minutes in front of 7 on your Thursday. We're coming up on Throwback Thursday, but it's also time for your almost a weekend KB 101 Weather Center forecast. 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Lovely day today, sunny, warmer, 85, wind out of the south and west, about 5 to 15. Those of you that have not been loving this fall vibe that we've had for the last few days, don't worry, we're not done with summer quite yet. Temps will get down to about 59 tonight. Sunny tomorrow, cooler, 76, and a northwest breeze, 5 to 10. Current conditions and the radar next.
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0: Radar screen, clear, we're good. Satellite pictures pretty wide open as well. It's just a gorgeous start to your Thursday. Barometer downtown is steady. It will fall later, just not yet. Wind out of the south, light, well under 10. 61 degrees downtown, and that is your forecast right here at your weather station. 6:42, Thursday morning. It is Throwback Thursday. Let's toss it back. What do you say? Throwback Thursday. It comes your way courtesy of Coca-Cola Bottling of Bemidji. Now, the Stevens family, they love the way yesterday both used to sound and taste. Same Coke, same feeling. Throwback Thursday. Thank you much, Coca-Cola. Well, this will be about as refreshing as a tall bottle of that. Let's bring it back to 1977. Even by that time, the seventh album came out from Barbara Mandrell, and she was already quite one of the queens in country music. Put out the album Loves, Ups, and Downs. And this was on that Loves, Up, and Downs kind of album. Woman to Woman, it's Barbara Mandrell, circa 1977, Throwback Thursday on Continuous Country, KB101.
13: Hello. You don't know who this is, but the reason I'm calling you is because I was going through my man's pockets this morning, and I just happened to find your name and number. So, woman to woman, I don't think it's wrong to call you. Now, I don't know how you're gonna take this. You might even hang up the phone. But you see, it really doesn't make any difference. And it's only fair that I let you know that that man that you've been

continuous country. KB101, Barbara Mandrell on a throwback Thursday, all the way back to 1977, Woman to Woman. Good morning, I'm Dave Brooks. From way back then to something still climbing the charts today, this is the newest from John Morgan on KB101.

0: Continuous Country, KB101. Just a kid myself. That's John Morgan. Yeah, sometimes I feel like that. Good morning. Dave Brooks joining you 10 before 7 on your Thursday. Sometimes even a grown adult like me trying to take care of myself. Try to spoon feed myself anything and everything. Some things just kind of go over your head, right? Sometimes you just kind of need to be spoon fed a little bit, like health care, right? Well, you've got on to our BemidjiNow.com site, news, sports, info, and now your health. 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I'll tell you what, one thing that's good for my health, mental, physical, spinal, sleeping on that lovely mattress that I picked up. Thank you much to Mikkel's Mattress. 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Oh, marvelous work that they've been doing. And I want to share that work that they've done, at least for my spine, with you and your spine and your ears. 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

0: Continue with country, KB101, brand new music from Chase Matthew, holding it down. We are KB101, holding it down on a Thursday morning. KBHP, Bemidji, Walker, Park Rapids, and Akeley, a service of Paul Bunyan Broadcasting, and streaming through the on-air mobile app powered by Nature's Edge Garden Center. Lovely start. 61, it's a minute past 7 now, Thursday morning, and time for ABC News.
1: From ABC News, I'm Sherry Preston. New Jersey and South Dakota are the latest two states to announce their water infrastructure systems have been tampered with. Mann says ABC Chief Investigative Correspondent Aaron Katursky, there's also growing evidence showing who may be responsible.
2: An intelligence note reviewed by ABC News provides the clearest indication yet that Iran may be behind cyber attacks targeting water and wastewater utilities in more than a dozen states and prepared for them months in advance. The note says public safety officials in Utah identified targeted reconnaissance against water infrastructure in their state using an internet signature linked to Iran.
1: Water officials insist that all their drinking water is safe. A salmonella outbreak linked to jalapeno peppers is expanding.
3: Chipotle already removed jalapenos from affected restaurants in multiple states. Now we are learning that people also got the bacterial illness after eating at the restaurant chain Qdoba. The company tells us that it proactively removed jalapenos from all of its restaurants. Because of that, the FDA says that it is safe right now to eat at Chipotle and Qdoba.
1: ABC's Elizabeth Schulze, 27 states have been affected by the salmonella outbreak, 15 by the cyclosporiasis outbreak linked to iceberg lettuce. The battle for control of the U.S. Senate goes straight through the state of Michigan, where Mike Rogers will represent the Republicans. And now we know that Abdul El-Sayed will be on the ballot for the Democrats. Here's ABC national correspondent Stephen Portnoy.
4: It's critical for Democrats that they hold this seat. They're going to have to spend money to do it. Gary Peters is the incumbent Democrat. He's leaving office. He's retiring. To win control of the chamber, Democrats have to hold that seat in Michigan and the seat in Georgia and then flip for more seats in places like North Carolina, Ohio, Alaska, Iowa, maybe even Texas.
1: A rare move by Israel charging a Jewish settler with manslaughter in the killing of a Palestinian activist in the West Bank. You're listening to ABC News.
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1: A deadly home explosion in southern Illinois now under investigation.
9: The blast rocked an entire neighborhood in the town of Energy, Illinois, just after 7 p.m. First responders racing to the scene. Flames erupting from an open gas line as they combed through the wreckage, finding one person dead and multiple other buildings in the neighborhood damaged.
1: That's ABC's Morgan Norwood. Investigators are still trying to figure out exactly why it happened. The New Mexico property owned by Jeffrey Epstein is now at the center of a lawsuit filed by State Attorney General Raul Torres. Here's ABC's Peter Haralambos.
10: Torres accused the Department of Justice of obstructing his office's investigation into the crimes committed at the sprawling ranch Epstein once owned in New Mexico. He says his office requested unredacted Epstein files 10 times to assist their investigation, but the Department of Justice has only turned over a fraction of the requested records. He asked a federal judge in Washington to declare the withholding of records unlawful and force the Department of Justice to provide his office with access to unredacted Epstein files. The DOJ says they're complying with the law and that turning over the records may violate the privacy of victims. Peter Haralambos, ABC News.
1: Dunkin' Donuts announcing pumpkin spice flavors will be available August 19th. Starbucks says their debut is coming on August 25th. Now to you, it's just a taste. To them, it's a big money maker. One estimate says the pumpkin spice market's worth about $1.7 billion around the world. Sherry Preston, ABC News.
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0: Good morning, Dave Brooks joining you. It is 7:06 on your Thursday morning. Good morning, one and all. Lovely start. We're at 62 downtown. 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
12: Just after 10:30 on a Tuesday evening, the Bemidji Fire Department responded to a report of a fully involved structure fire on Bass Lake Road Northeast. Upon arrival, firefighters found a two-story single-family home with heavy fire and smoke showing through the structure. The home was believed to be unoccupied at the time of the fire. However, several animals were known to be in the home. Crews conducted primary and secondary searches, and the fire was extinguished shortly thereafter. A total of 36 firefighters and 12 pieces of equipment were on scene for approximately 4 hours. The home and its contents sustained extensive damage. The fire is currently under investigation by the Beltrami County Sheriff's Office and the Minnesota State Fire Marshal's Office. With no special session coming, northern Minnesota businesses may have to wait until next year for wildfire aid. State officials do not plan to hold an August special session because an emergency extension is no longer needed. Governor Tim Walz says relief discussions will likely wait until the regular legislative session in January. One Ely outfitter reports hundreds of cancellations, while some businesses have lost $200,000 or more. Nearly 65,000 acres have burned, while about 70% of the Boundary Waters has now reopened. The Duluth Area Chamber of Commerce president is no longer with the organization after being charged with DWI-related offenses. Matthew Baumgartner was arrested on July 31st after police found him passed out in a drive-thru. Prosecutors charged him with driving while impaired, refusing a chemical test, and having an open bottle in his vehicle. The chamber has not said whether Baumgartner resigned or was fired and plans a nationwide search for his replacement. The Department of Natural Resources says chronic wasting disease was found in deer near Stillwater. A landowner found a doe that was emaciated, lethargic, and unafraid of people. The deer later died on July 16th, and lab testing confirmed the disease. This week, the DNR is planning its response, which could include feeding bans in that area and increased hunting opportunities. And nearly 300 cyclists from across the country are set to pedal through some of Minnesota's lake country this summer during the 2026 Bicycling Around Minnesota Tour next week. Riders from 23 states are taking part in the four-day event. The 2026 tour will cover roughly 50 to 65 miles per day. The loop starts and ends in Detroit Lakes with overnight stops in Detroit Lakes, Fergus Falls, and Pearl. Cyclists will begin with a campout on Wednesday, August 12th, and will wrap on Sunday, August 16th, when participants return to Detroit Lakes. That's news for now on your news and information leader, Continuous Country, KB 101. 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
3: Minnesota News Network, I'm Tasha Radel. Minnesota Public Safety Commissioner Bob Jacobson says the state's wildfire response is shifting toward recovery, even as firefighting operations continue in northern Minnesota.
14: Our Homeland Security and Emergency Management Division of DPS is already working with impacted counties to conduct damage assessments. HSEM is also convening the Minnesota Recovers Task Force, which is a group of federal, state, and local partners that identify recovery needs and resources.
3: The Department of Public Safety also plans to launch a centralized recovery webpage in the coming weeks for residents and local governments.
15: The candidates in Minnesota's U.S. Senate race made their final pitches to voters ahead of next week's primary during a candidate forum at FarmFest in Redwood County. Republican Michelle Tafoya says she's the candidate to stop fraud.
16: We can do so much better, and it starts with integrity, and it starts with being able to put yourself out there and say, I'm going to take the barbs, I don't care, because there are some basic, fundamental, common sense things in Minnesota that have to get straightened out.
15: Republican Royce White says he's the best candidate to bring change to Washington.
17: Your country is in shambles, and it starts with your United States Senate, who is supposed to be the most deliberative body in the world. They're the most deliberately corrupt body in the world. They don't value your citizenship. If you don't value your citizenship, then I'm not your candidate.
15: The Minnesota primary is this coming Tuesday, August 11th. A six-hour standoff in Isanti ended Wednesday night with one person in custody. Police responded around 3:30 to reports of gunfire from a home and ordered nearby residents to shelter in place as officers secured the area. Authorities say no officers or civilians were injured and the shelter order was lifted after the suspect surrendered.
0: Good morning. Dave Brooks joining you. It is 12 past 7 on your Thursday morning. Your sports report, it's incoming next. And it comes your way courtesy of Galen's Fresh Foods and Hardware, Bagley's only locally owned supermarket.
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0: 12 past 7, Thursday morning. Let's get into that world of sports. Good thing Kevin Jackson is still young enough. He hasn't yet completely blown it yet, and he's not going to start today. Well, that being said, go get him, buddy.
20: All right. We'll start with your Minnesota Twins, who cannot hit the ball for much the last couple of days. In fact, they've lost four in a row now. 2-1 was the final last night. They managed only two hits against the Royals pitchers. They loaded the bases with one out in the fourth, but they got only one run, and they end up losing. Dean Kramer, newly acquired starter, went five innings, gave up one run, and reliever A.J. Minter took the loss with a solo homer in the seventh. Twins fall to 56-59. Nobody else is winning either, though, so they remain only four games out of first and a game out of that final wild card spot. They'll try to get one win against the Royals tonight. 6:40 start, 6 o'clock pregame. We've got it on the Bun Sports Radio 104.5 and KBUN Plus, FM 100.1. Minnesota Lynx have a 10-game winning streak headed into tonight's game with the LA Sparks at Target Center. 8 o'clock tip. The Lynx at 25-6 continue to have the best record in the WNBA. Meanwhile, Minnesota Lynx guard Olivia Miles has received another honor. She has been named the Rookie of the Month for July, third consecutive month. She's won the award, making her the first rookie in franchise history to earn the honor three times. She's ranked eighth in both scoring and assists in the leagues. Vikings have the day off today, resume workouts tomorrow as they get ready for their first preseason game a week from Saturday on the road against the Giants. No shock here. Their owner says the goal is to win a Super Bowl. Yeah, what else is the owner going to say? And they say they are thrilled with head coach Kevin O'Connell. They like the look of the quarterback room and very happy with the early tenure of newly hired general manager Nolan Teasley. Well, he hasn't even had his first draft yet, so I think you should still be happy with him at this point. And what else do we have? Really, the only other interesting news in the NFL is former Viking wide receiver Stephon Diggs, now a Washington Commander. And that is what's going on in sports on a pretty quiet day.
0: You know, it's almost like Bull Durham. You got to learn your cliches.
20: Yes.
0: Got to play them one game at a time. We like the way things look until we fire you.
20: Exactly.
0: You'll never see it coming. Thank you, sir.
20: You're welcome.
0: It is 15, quarter past 7 on your Thursday morning. KB101 Weather Center forecast. 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They'll keep you rolling down the road. Lovely start to your Thursday. Sunny today. Going to be warmer. A little more humid as well. We'll get to 85. Southwest breeze 5 to 15. An isolated popcorn rogue, maybe not, shower, maybe thunderstorm. It's looking more like I would plan on it not to happen, but don't let your jaw swing down and hit you in the chest. Should it happen, I certainly wouldn't go alter any plans either. Temps will get down to about 59 tonight. Sunshine tomorrow, 76 for the high. Northwest breeze, about 5 to 15. A lovely weekend incoming. Current conditions and the radar next.
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0: Downtown and around town, the radar screen, we're looking good, quiet, uneventful. Barometer downtown is just now starting to fall, 29.94. Wind is out of the south, light, about 5 to 10. We have a dew point at 52 and the status around the land of 10,000 lakes. Grand Rapids, sun is rising, they're at 57. Hibbing is sunny and 48. Moorhead, sunny, 57. Downtown Bemidji, sunny, a cloud or two and 62. That is your forecast at your weather station. 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

0: Continuous Country, KB101, Jason Aldean's latest, Don't Tell On Me, on his brand new 12th album, Songs About Us, and he took it to number one. I'd say he's done quite well, and he'll be in concert September 4th, Treasure Island Casino down in the Twin Cities. Good morning, I'm Dave Brooks, 728 on your Thursday. You know what awkward is? Awkward is having a friend of yours tell you what this great thing is, and then watching you watch this thing for the first time. But what if you don't like it? Oh, you got to hear this new song, you got to hear this new band, you got to see this new show, whatever. Got to hear this joke, and you're just kind of trying to get through it, like, huh? Oh, yeah, trying to make a face like you like it and not, yeah, that could be awkward. It's even more so, oh, I got a brand new recipe, got to come over. If they're a good cook, okay. But if you're not really up on that and they're going to have you over for something, nothing can be more insulting than not liking something that they really, really like. Careful. We've got something else incoming. Could get you a chance to win the Trivia Challenge. 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

0: questions. 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The question will be related. Try to find the one that will lead you to an easier path, or shoot yourself in the foot. That's your call. Get the question right, and you're a winner. There's prizes to be won of various different sorts, and, of course, the bragging rights. And unlike Stump the Dummies, we want you to win this day every day. So not here as a gatekeeper. I'm here to throw the gates wide open. So make that call now, 218-444-1011, or toll-free 1-888-77-KB101. Your chance at the trivia challenge is now. Yeah, we've got folks that'll make those calls in, and folks that I'm hearing from off the air. Yeah, I heard that. I knew the answer to the trivia. Well, but why didn't you call? Well, some folks want to wait to hear what the question is. Well, what's that expression, right? The early bird gets the worm. Make that call right now. You get odds in your favor. You can dictate which way this is going to go. Can you look it up on your phone or your device? Have somebody in the car with you whisper in your ear? Absolutely. So the advantage is yours for the trivia challenge. 218-444-1011 or toll-free 1-888-77-KB101. And good luck to you. Good morning. Welcome to the trivia challenge. What is your name and where are you calling from?
1: Justin, on the road to work.
0: I didn't hear your first name. What was your first name?
1: Justin.
0: Justin, how are things rolling this morning?
1: Good.
0: Happy to hear it. All right, Justin, two categories. Are you ready to determine your fate here?
1: Yes, I am.
0: All right, good luck to you, Justin. Category number one, musical chairs. Or category number two, tough being the new guy. Which category would you like to go with this morning, Justin?
1: Number two.
0: It's tough being the new guy. Well, at the time, to some degree, they were all new guys. It's an infamous movie or musical moment, The Day the Music Died. The Big Bopper, Richie Valens, Buddy Holly, they all died in that plane crash. But there was a fourth musical artist that was supposed to be on that plane. There was a coin toss, and he lost his seat and ultimately survived to go on to a pretty good career. Who was the person who missed out on that plane seat of The Day the Music Died? What well-known singer lived past that day? I know. Lots of history, huh, being the new guy?
1: Yes.
0: Well-known singer was supposed to be on that plane, lost his seat, and lived past the day the music died. What well-known singer was not on that plane but was supposed to be?
1: Bob Dylan?
0: Not a bad guess, but not the right one. Justin, if you want to give me a buzz back with a different answer, you are certainly open to do so. But, Justin, thanks for rolling and thanks for giving us the call. So it wasn't Bob Dylan. Not a bad guess. I mean, it did happen in Iowa. Bob Dylan from Minnesota, so it wasn't a far run for him. But there was a well-known singer that did not get on that plane but was supposed to. Who was that? Good morning to you and welcome to the Trivia Challenge. What is your name? Where are you calling from?
2: Hi, Diane from Walker.
0: Hi, Diane. Welcome back. Who did not get on that plane in Iowa the day the music died, but was originally supposed to?
2: Waylon Jennings.
0: Yeah, Waylon Jennings. You know, I saw the movie La Bamba, and it was just some random guy. But in real life, it was Waylon Jennings. There were four seats on the plane. You get the pilot, you got the three singers, and there was a fourth singer, so not a fifth seat. It was a coin toss right there on the tarmac. Waylon Jennings lost the coin toss, but I think he won more than that because just a moment later the plane. Yeah, he did win. It's a tragic story in music, but after that, we got Waylon Jennings, so you can't fully complain, I guess. Diane, you nailed it. You've got good things headed your way, and you've got good prizes. Diane, thank you so much for the call, and I hope you enjoy your Thursday.
2: Thank you.
0: Thanks so much, Diane. Diane is a frequent winner and a frequent positive, sunshiny smile, and she was definitely aware of the good thing that came out of the day the music died, Waylon Jennings. Yeah, I'm pretty sure you've heard of him. He moved on beyond the day the music died. Your next chance to get in and win with a trivia challenge. Just about every normal weekday, of which next week will not qualify, but next weekday mornings, tomorrow, 7:30, here on the KB101 Morning Show. 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

0: Continuous Country, KB101, Bailey Zimmerman. Good morning. I'm Dave Brooks, 20 minutes in front of 8 on your Thursday. Have you ever made any sort of an attempt to curate and build yourself the perfect day? Or at least give yourself a fighting chance to have that perfect day? Now, maybe that starts with a forecast. Hey, tomorrow's supposed to be like a perfect day. Well, maybe we could try to come up with other things to make it the perfect day. I mean, you ever given yourself that opportunity? If so, what have you done? What would you do? Now, the weather's looking like it'll be spectacular on whatever particular day. Maybe it's an upcoming weekend or you've got a day off and you're going to make it. My gosh, you're going to reach out to an old friend that you don't get to see all that out. Hey, I'm going to give myself the perfect day. You should come on over, take the day off too. That's a possibility. Food, yeah, that's always something too. Some of your favorite things to do, or maybe you're going to do something special. I've always wanted to do this thing and go to this place. Maybe it's something as simple as that. You know, there was one day, I wouldn't say this was a perfect day, but it was clearly memorable. And it was one that my parents would have yelled at me about because you just totally wasted the day. Whatever year it was before you're married, before kids, you just didn't have stuff. You didn't have the responsibilities. It was a weekend. And I and my friend, my best friend, we did absolutely nothing all day. We sat. We kind of talked. We played video games. And by the way, it was a beautiful, warm summer day. We spent the whole day inside, barely looking at the sun. Yeah, you could tell why your parents would have yelled at you. But when it got to be about dinner time, we called ahead to a pizza place that was on the lake. We took the boat, went to the pizza place with some beverages, enough for the ride there and back. And it was marvelous. And it was such a quote-unquote wasted day that even today, I remember it fondly. And it, you know what that day really was? It was a day we did absolutely nothing, but it was absolutely everything that we ever hoped it would be. So maybe there's that. One person's trash is another person's treasure, I guess is another way to look at it. Or you could chalk it all kinds of full of wonderful stuff. Sometimes you take the best shot and you lose. Sometimes you don't even try and you win. So if you're going to try to come up with it, good luck, you guys. See if you can craft yourself the perfect day. Summertime or anytime. Early fall. I know. Pumpkin spice is coming. 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
0: 7:47 Thursday morning, KB101 Weather Center forecast comes your way courtesy of Paul Bunyan Communications, powered by the GigaZone. It's internet for the way you live. Sunny today and lovely, warmer than yesterday, 85, southwest breeze, 5 to 15. If there's a shower, if there's a storm tonight, it's going to be the exception and not the rule. Temps will back down to about 59. Sunny tomorrow, temps will back down to only 76 for the high. Northwest breeze, about 5 to 10. Current conditions and the radar next.
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0: Downtown and around town, the radar screen, we're clear, we're quiet, we're uneventful. Barometer downtown is, at the moment, starting now to fall. Wind is very, very light out of the south and west. 62 degrees downtown. That is your forecast right here at your weather station. Mark your calendars. He is going to be in concert here at the end of the month on Saturday the 29th. He will be at the Grand Casino Arena downtown St. Paul. Clint Black will be opening for him. 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
16: He's a ranch hand in a pinch, man. 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
1: 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Good morning, I'm Dave Brooks, 7:51, 9 in front of 8 on your Thursday morning. 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

0: Continuous Country, KB101. Kenny Chesney, his brand newest, Carry On. Good morning. I'm Dave Brooks. Just getting started here on a Thursday morning. Many of us getting to where we're needing to be and getting there in time, and others still have a little bit more downtime. Hey, whatever it is, it's summertime. We roll, and sometimes we roll a little easier. 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
1: ABC News. I'm Sherry Preston. The Senate Homeland Security Committee voting this morning on whether to hold Dr. Anthony Fauci in contempt for his testimony last week, in which he said this over and over again during questioning about the pandemic.
2: Under the advice of my attorneys, I will invoke my right under the Fifth Amendment of the Constitution to refrain from answering your questions.
1: Committee Chair, Kentucky Senator Rand Paul.
3: Dr. Fauci faced no risk of federal prosecution. All he had to do was tell the truth. More than 100 times, though, he refused.
1: Fauci accuses Rand Paul of having a vendetta against him. Republican Senator Susan Collins says she will not vote to confirm Todd Blanch to be the next attorney general. So what's next?
4: Without Collins, Blanch can likely only afford to lose one more Republican vote and still be confirmed. And this morning, at least two others are still on the fence. Senator Lisa Murkowski of Alaska and Louisiana Senator Bill Cassidy, who has increasingly been defying the president since losing to a Trump-backed primary challenger. The two skeptical senators meeting with Blanch for over an hour late yesterday, but emerging tight-lipped.
1: ABC Chief White House Correspondent Mary Bruce. Growing concerns after New Jersey and North Dakota became the two latest states to report tampering with water supplies. Here's ABC's Aaron Katursky.
5: Officials in New Jersey are now confirming two municipal water utilities in their state were targeted, temporarily blinding operators when automated systems went down. Both utilities shifted to manual controls and there was no disruption to service. In Rapid City, South Dakota, officials discovered what they called a cyber incident in the city's wastewater system. It was quickly resolved, and officials said at no time was the city's water or wastewater infrastructure systems placed in jeopardy.
1: The number of Americans filing for unemployment benefits last week rose, but still remains at a healthy range. 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
1: There's a new woman in charge at the Centers for Disease Control.
8: The Senate confirming Dr. Erica Schwartz to lead the agency. She is a former deputy surgeon general, and she has repeatedly confirmed the safety of childhood vaccines. The agency had been without a permanent leader for nearly a year after her predecessor clashed with Health Secretary Robert F. Kennedy Jr. about vaccine policies.
1: ABC's Elizabeth Schulze. The salmonella outbreak linked to jalapenos expanding, 345 people sick in 27 states. One of the largest airports in Europe, in Leipzig, Germany, has now confirmed that a drone carrying an explosive device was discovered on the tarmac near a Ukrainian plane.
9: The incident now raising concerns of a potential plot to sabotage the aircraft. A bomb squad called to the scene, German police analyzing the images. They say show a drone fitted with an explosive device and detonator. Authorities quickly shutting down all runways at the airport. A bomb disposal robot sent in to disable the explosive drone.
1: ABC's Tom Sophie Burge, Leipzig Airport, used by U.S. and NATO allies. Mortgage rates now up to 6.8%.
10: Some portion of the increase can be traced to the war with Iran. A lull in the conflict, falling oil prices, and gains in the bond market have mortgage lenders feeling more comfortable about raising the cost of borrowing. Not only are fewer Americans applying for home loans, fewer are refinancing their existing loans.
1: That's Jim Ryan. I'm Sherry Preston, ABC News.
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0: Good morning, Dave Brooks joining you. It is 8:05 on a lovely start to your Thursday, starting off with sunshine, hazy, and 64. 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With a check on the stories we're following from around the North Country, from the BemidjiNow.com newsroom, here's news correspondent Tom Lucas.
14: Just after 10:30 on a Tuesday evening, the Bemidji Fire Department responded to a report of a fully involved structure fire on Bass Lake Road Northeast. Upon arrival, firefighters found a two-story single-family home with heavy fire and smoke showing through the structure. The home was believed to be unoccupied at the time of the fire. However, several animals were known to be in the home. Crews conducted primary and secondary searches, and the fire was extinguished shortly thereafter. A total of 36 firefighters and 12 pieces of equipment were on scene for approximately 4 hours. The home and its contents sustained extensive damage. The fire is currently under investigation by the Beltrami County Sheriff's Office and the Minnesota State Fire Marshal's Office. With no special session coming, northern Minnesota businesses may have to wait until next year for wildfire aid. State officials do not plan to hold an August special session because an emergency extension is no longer needed. Governor Tim Walz says relief discussions will likely wait until the regular legislative session in January. One Ely outfitter reports hundreds of cancellations, while some businesses have lost $200,000 or more. Nearly 65,000 acres have burned, while about 70% of the Boundary Waters has now reopened. The Duluth Area Chamber of Commerce president is no longer with the organization after being charged with DWI-related offenses. Matthew Baumgartner was arrested on July 31st after police found him passed out in a drive-thru. Prosecutors charged him with driving while impaired, refusing a chemical test, and having an open bottle in his vehicle. The chamber has not said whether Baumgartner resigned or was fired and plans a nationwide search for his replacement. The Department of Natural Resources says chronic wasting disease was found in deer near Stillwater. A landowner found a doe that was emaciated, lethargic, and unafraid of people. The deer later died on July 16th, and lab testing confirmed the disease. This week, the DNR is planning its response, which could include feeding bans in that area and increased hunting opportunities. And nearly 300 cyclists from across the country are set to pedal through some of Minnesota's Lake Country this summer during the 2026 Bicycling Around Minnesota Tour next week. Riders from 23 states are taking part in the four-day event. The 2026 tour will cover roughly 50 to 65 miles per day. The loop starts and ends in Detroit Lakes with overnight stops in Detroit Lakes, Fergus Falls, and Pearl. Cyclists will begin with a campout on Wednesday, August 12th, and will wrap on Sunday, August 16th, when participants return to Detroit Lakes. That's news for now on your news and information leader, Continuous Country, KB 101. 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Also now with the Community Health tab, brought to you through a partnership with the Minnesota Department of Health, North Country Community Health Services, and Beltrami County Community Health Services.
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16: Minnesota News Network, I'm Tasha Radel. Minnesota's U.S. Senate candidates made their final appeals to voters during a Farm Fest forum ahead of next Tuesday's primary. Congresswoman Angie Craig highlighted her experience in Washington, pointing to her work on ag issues and efforts to support farmers.
17: Right now in the Midwest, farm bankruptcies are up 70%. I came back from my last election as one of the least senior members of the Democratic Party, and I ran for ranking member of the House Ag Committee because I wanted to fight for every single one of you.
16: Lieutenant Governor Peggy Flanagan has centered her campaign on making life more affordable.
18: The instability, the chaos that is happening in Washington, D.C., you shouldn't have to navigate that in addition to navigating the weather and these drought conditions. We should make it easier for you to be able to make a living.
16: Farm Fest wraps up today in Redwood County. Governor Tim Walz says he's unlikely to call a special session to address wildfire relief.
19: Especially at a time of a political campaigns going on, probably makes it challenging. But look, I want to let the folks up there know, if we can come to some type of agreement and we can get a package that can get forward, I'm certainly open to that. I would just not want to set expectations too high. I think it would be a pretty heavy political lift at this point in time.
16: Instead, Walz is encouraging lawmakers to begin drafting a relief package to introduce when the 2027 legislative session begins in January. Minnesota State University Mankato is eliminating 60 positions as it works to close a $22 million budget deficit. The plan includes 17 layoffs, unfilled positions, and voluntary early retirement incentives. President Edward Inch says rising operating costs combined with slower growth in tuition revenue and state funding made the cuts necessary. This is
0: MNN, she was saying. Good morning. I'm Dave Brooks. It's 11 past 8 Thursday morning. 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
0: It is 12 past 8 on your Thursday morning. Time to get into the exciting world of sports with Kev, but you should hereby be warned, excitement of this degree could cause your ocular muscles to spasm, thus causing your eyeballs to eject from their sockets. If you are driving, please use caution, because here comes Kevin Jackson.
21: All right, well, I don't have a lot that's going to affect people. Because the Twins are not doing much to affect people right now.
0: That causes different spasms.
21: Yeah, different kind of spasms, yeah. No, they're not hitting the ball, and, you know, a couple nights ago they weren't pitching either. They got beat 8-2 two nights ago. Got beat 2-1 last night. We're held to two hits. Got the bases loaded with one out in the fourth, mustered one run, and that's all they could get, and they fall to the Royals again. Newly acquired Dean Kramer worked five innings, gave up one run, and newly acquired A.J. Minter gave up a solo homer in the seventh, and that was the difference in the game. 2-1 the final. Twins will try to salvage a game tonight in the final game of the series at 6:40. Pre-game's at 6. We'll have it on the Bun Sports Radio 104.5 and KBUN Plus FM 100.1. Despite the losses, nobody else seems to be winning, so the Twins remain four games out in the Central and a game out of the final wild card spot. Meanwhile, the Lynx are on a streak of their own. They have won 10 in a row. They're trying to make it 11 straight tonight when they host the LA Sparks 8 o'clock. At Target Center, the Lynx 25-6 are rolling through the WNBA right now. And they've got a lot of great players, including rookie point guard Olivia Miles, who has been named the Rookie of the Month for the third consecutive month. She's the first rookie in franchise history to earn the honor three times, let alone three times in a row. But she is ranked in the top 10 in both scoring and assists league-wide, number 8 in both categories. Vikings, meanwhile, have the day off today. We'll resume workouts tomorrow. Their first preseason game is a week from Saturday on the road against the Giants. Meanwhile, Mark Wilt, the owner, is just saying all the positive things owners tend to say this time of year. He said the goal is always the same, win a Super Bowl. And he says head coach Kevin O'Connell knows those expectations, but the ownership is thrilled with him as head coach. And they love the new look of the quarterback room, and they are very happy with the early tenure of new general manager Nolan Teasley. Well, so they just are happy as clams, apparently, in Viking land. So we'll see how they're feeling in October or November, and that is what's going on in sports this morning.
0: You know, if you're not up on the lingo that they use, the quarterback room,
21: yes.
0: What are they, reupholster something in there?
21: Yeah, probably.
0: You need to understand that it's the quarterback situation.
21: It's the quarterback room. That's where they hang out together.
0: It's only in the movies and the TV shows where you get the owner that is, you know, directly and openly in conflict with his GM or his coach or whatever.
21: Yeah.
0: I'm going to fire you tomorrow. Jerry Jones. Nobody else would like that. So,
21: no,
0: yeah,
21: that's true.
0: We're just thrilled to be here. Going to play him one game at a time, and we love our coach.
21: Yes.
0: That's all you can say until the day you fire him.
21: Until October or November, and we'll see.
0: The word hot seat comes in.
21: Yep.
0: Thank you, sir.
21: You bet.
0: Quarter past 8, Thursday morning, KB101 Weather Center forecast. Let's talk weather talk. Well, that cold front that came through earlier this week, we have felt that effect in the last couple of days. Today, it's starting to push back, and the temperatures will be pushing up. We'll get up to about 85 with plenty of sun, kind of hazy sun, but a lovely day. Southwest breeze, about 5 to 15. Now, a weak little disturbance is going to come through tonight. Could it spark off a shower, maybe a thunderstorm? Depends on which models you're looking at. Actually, it looks like more than not are saying that it won't happen, but others are saying it could happen. None of them are saying it will happen. So it's one of those things. Something might spring up this evening, or it might not. Don't let your jaw swing open should you find yourself underneath a rain cloud or even a rogue lightning bolt, but it's not high up on the list of likelihoods. Temps, though, will drop to about 59. Tomorrow, it'll be another lovely day, but a cooler day, very much like yesterday, which also was a lovely day. Sunny and 76 tomorrow. Northwesterlies about 5 to 10. As we get into the weekend, looking lovely. Sunny on Saturday, about 80. Wind out of the north and west, 5 to 10. It's going to be darn near a perfect day Saturday. Sunday, sunny and 78. Now, the next best chance for some rain is going to be looking likely to be Sunday night, maybe Monday early showers, maybe a thunderstorm or two. It could be kind of more of a Minnesota thing rather than just a 101 thing. So we'll see what's going to go through, but it looks to be the next and possibly the last for a while best chance for getting some more rain. So all of next week is looking to have temperatures kind of the way they've been thus far this week. Low mid-70s for the average high next week, and there will be chances occasionally for a shower or a storm, but they look to be kind of scattered and not overwhelming chances. We'll see how Sunday late and early Monday work through. Let's hope we get something. Loosen up that spigot just a little bit. Lord knows it's been tightened down for quite a while. The status around the land of 10,000 lakes here in Bemidji, the barometric pressure, very, very slowly just starting to fall, 29.94. Wind is out of the south and west, light, about 5 to 10. Dew point is at 54. Other spots around the north country, Duluth, at least over the harbor, sunny and 61. Detroit Lakes, sunny and 66. Walker, sunny, 62. In downtown Bemidji, we're sunny, hazy, though, and 64. That is your forecast here at your weather station that will bring you up to date from your news and information leader. It's 18 past 8 Thursday. 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

0: Continuous Country, KB 101. There's a good classic Eric Church throwback. Smoke a little smoke. Good morning. I'm Dave Brooks, 8:24 on your Thursday morning. Oh, it's cool. You can always think about what the future is going to bring and a much better future the lay ahead. I remember back in the 90s, before the internet really became a thing, but it was about to, AT&T had these commercials. Tom Selleck was narrating them, and they were all these fantastical, almost science fiction sounding things. And he's saying about how we're all going to be able to do it. I'm like, well, yeah, like 90 years. I mean, no, this was stuff that was coming from the internet. In my lifetime, the internet is the biggest, best invention that has come. It was my generation's penicillin and so forth. Now, it's not to say that the internet is perfect. There's certainly, you know, the dark side, and you don't have to look hard to find the dark side. It's there. So not every great technological step forward is an amazing thing, but sometimes you kind of wish you could take a step back. But you know, you can't put the ding-dong back in the donkey once it's out. It's out. So what are those ways that may have been better, but you still have an opportunity to, you know, be that one guy that's not going to give it up? I could remember it wasn't that long ago, people that didn't give up their record collection, their LPs. What's wrong with you, man? You know, records are... Well, now they're coming back. I mean, it was one thing to have older albums and keep those going, but now we've got the new stuff coming back. So I guess if you kept your record player and kept it bringing in and, well, yeah, I got to replace that. Why would you just keep this thing going, man? Just let it go. Well, now it's coming back into fashion. I don't like, and this is kind of across the boards, that everything, it seems to be, is moving into the realm of you have to subscribe to it, all of it. No, I don't want to do that. I know a lot of people for a long time were cutting the cable. Man, we're getting rid of cable. We're going to just do streaming. Well, now they're going to start getting rid of cable. I mean, like, cable won't be an option before long. It's just going to go because everyone went to streaming. But now the problem is, rather than just paying X amount, let's just say $100 or whatever it is for cable, you're going to be paying $150, $100, maybe $200 to get all the channels or options that you had before versus just getting cable. I like flipping around and landing on it because that's one of the cool ways that you find something. If you have streaming and only streaming, you have to know what you're looking for. I feel like watching such and such a show. Well, okay, now randomly you could go into your streaming service and pick something you've never heard of before. But who's going to do that? Honestly, it's fun when you're flipping channels and you land on something because there's a scene that's playing out because the show's already in progress. And you kind of watch the scene. You're like, well, that was kind of interesting. I wonder what else. Well, now you're going to discover something. Some things that just didn't go well the first time, like Shawshank Redemption, when that movie came out, it bombed at the box office. It is now revered as one of the more amazing movies ever made. And the only reason it got caught on was because it was on cable a lot. People saw really good scenes and stuck around and watched the Shawshank one. I got to watch that next time it comes on, and now it's a hit. If everything just goes to subscription-based, you start losing stuff. You get less for it, and you pay more to get it. No thank you. We've got a forecast. 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By the way, Kevin and I have a 3-game winning streak going. 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
0: Half past 8 on your Thursday morning, it is dummy time. 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And while you're calling, call with a certified, verified, bona fide, not too obscure of a trivia question. 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For your chance to get in and win something quite delicious from Raphael's Bakery and Cafe, good luck. Good morning. Welcome to Stump the Dummies. What is your name and where are you calling from?
12: Hey, it's Pam.
0: Pam, I knew Pam? This day was going to come again. All right, Pam. So we had a couple of shots, really good questions.

0: I mean, it's got to be early.
1: Yeah.
0: I mean, is it, you know, Revolutionary War times?
1: Well, I kind of wonder, what was the medical status? Would this go back to the Continental Army, which is considered lineage to the U.S. Army?
0: Right.
1: So I wonder if there was a Continental Army medical department, because that would also be... I mean, it's got to be from the very get-go. I mean, you've got... You're in the Army, you're in the military, there are going to be casualties, and they're going to be, you know, you need a medical department.
0: Yeah.
1: So I got to think right off the get-go. So if it's going to, if the U.S. Army traces its lineage back to the Continental Army, which obviously predates the United States, I got to think they had something. So 1774, 75, somewhere in there?
0: Yeah. I mean, the war started, what?
1: Well, it was prior to the Declaration, so
0: right.
1: The
0: so maybe the same year as the Declaration of Independence. Once the war was underway, they figured we better get some Army personnel or some medical personnel here.
1: Yeah, true.
0: So it could be like 75, 76, 77, somewhere in there.
1: I'd go earlier than later because, I mean, the conflict was already underway.
0: Yeah.
1: Several of us back then had some degree of military experience, obviously, under Britain.
0: Right.
1: But, they see how they're doing it. And obviously the British military had a medical department because obviously you're going to need it.
0: Right.
1: Early on, I got to think we're kind of dancing around. I'm 1775.
0: Okay.
1: Because things were starting at that point. And it was looking like, well, it's just a matter of time here, guys. We should probably gear up. So what kind of Leroy did we get? Did you answer?
2: Four.
1: Okay. I got to think 75.
0: Okay.
1: Works
0: for me.
1: All right. So we're going to say it was 1775 that the Army's department, medical department, obviously predating the U.S., but Continental Army would have been at that point. 1775. I think that's what we can come up with. What do you have in front of you, Pam?
2: You're exactly right.
1: Oh, my God.
0: Good job, Dave.
1: You know, I just take a moment here. Pam, I'm sorry. That's three times in a week. And I mean, this time she clearly had the barbed wire wrapped around her Louisville Slugger with nails pounded through it and made sure to make me smile before she... And somehow we pulled that one out of nowhere. Pam, I'm really, really sorry. But at the same time, na-na-na-boo-boo.
2: You guys are good.
1: Thank you so much, Pam. We hope to hear from you very, very soon.
2: Okay.
1: Pam Kesa with another really, really good question. When did the U.S. Army Medical Department start? And it actually predated the United States because it got its start when it was still the Continental Army in 1775. Four in a row. I'm sure we'll be hearing back from Pam very, very shortly. You'll be hearing once again for your chance to stump the dummies. And just a reminder, next week, throttling back again. So tomorrow is going to be your last chance in a little while to stump the dummies. See if you can do it. 8:30 weekday mornings on the KB101 Morning Show.
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1: 8:38 Thursday morning. Just recently, she's been added to the Wii Fest lineup as the little big town has bowed out. Stella Lefty is joining in. She'll be up on stage tomorrow night, 6 o'clock. Here's a preview. 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

0: Continuous Country, KB101. She'll be at WeFest tomorrow evening, Stella Lefty, Boston. Good morning. I'm Dave Brooks. It's 8:41 Thursday morning, the Morning Almanac, and the forecast incoming next.
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0: It is Thursday, August 6th, 2026. It's time for the Morning Almanac. That starts by looking back at this day in history. It was August 6th of 2012 when the NASA Curiosity rover landed on Mars, began exploring the Martian surface. This day in 2011, 30 were killed when a U.S. helicopter was shot down during the Afghanistan War. 1991 on this day, British computer scientist Tim Berners-Lee released the files for what he called the World Wide Web. That's when the WWW prefix first appeared on the internet for the very first time. 1990 on this day, the UN placed economic sanctions on Iraq for their invasion of Kuwait that had happened just days earlier in the buildup to the first Iraq war. It was on this day in 1969 when a tornado outbreak across north-central Minnesota stretched from Bemidji to near Duluth, hitting particularly hard in the Outing area. 15 were killed. There's a really good book about that, The Day the Lake Turned Upside Down. It's a regional book worth checking out. It was this day in 1965 when President Johnson signed the Voting Rights Act, preventing bans and interference from allowing minorities to vote. 1962, this day, is when Jamaica gained their independence from Great Britain. 1945, on this day, a U.S. B-25 Superfortress bomber dropped an atomic bomb on Hiroshima, Japan, in an attempt to hasten the end of World War II. Over 70,000 were killed and most of the city outright wiped off the map. The event remains one of the most controversial in world history. A second atomic bomb would be dropped days later. It was on this day in 1940 when the Soviet Union annexed Estonia. 1926, on this day, American swimmer Gertrude Ederville became the first woman to swim the English Channel, and in doing so, she broke the men's record by nearly 2 hours. That was the same day in 1926 when the first motion picture with sound provided by the Vitaphone was screened, the first wide release of a talkie motion picture that would come the following year with the jazz singer. It was on this day in 1914 when World War I widened as Serbia declared war on Germany and Austria declared war on Russia. And this day in 1825, Bolivia declared their independence from Spain. It was on this day in history. No major American holiday today. Sunrise, 6:04 this morning. It will go down at 8:46 tonight. The moon, it's going to go down in the mid-afternoon today when it sets at 3:34. It'll rise back up just before midnight at 11:58. It's a waning crescent fourth quarter moon. While it's going to warm up, it's not going to warm up that much. The record high in Bemidji this day in history is 95. The record low is 39. KB101 Weather Center forecast. Plenty of sun, warmer than yesterday, about 85, and a southwest breeze, 5 to 15. We're going to back it down to only 59 tonight. Is it possible of a shower, maybe a thunderstorm? It's not likely, but it is definitely possible. We'll see what goes down. I wouldn't go altering any plans, though. 59 for the low temp tonight. Tomorrow, sunny, cooler, virtually a repeat of yesterday. 76 for the high and a northwest breeze, 5 to 10. Very nice weekend on the way. Downtown right now, the radar, clear. Barometer is very, very, very, very slowly starting to fall. Wind is out of the south and west, very light, about 5 to 10. 66 downtown, and that is your forecast right here at your weather station. Hankering from something from yesteryear. This'll scratch that itch. Here's some classic Dwight Yoakam on Continuous Country KB101.

0: Continuous Country, KB101, some classic Dwight Yoakam. Good morning. I'm Dave Brooks. 9 in front of 9 on your Thursday morning. It's going to be a lovely day. I don't know what your lunch plans are, but, you know, the humidity's not stupid like it was before. It's certainly not a heat wave like it was before. A little outdoor lunchtime. Either you have a picnic table or a back stoop or something, but get a little vitamin D, right? Because you're going to be struggling to do it in a few months. I know, we're going to. It happens so fast. It goes by so fast. So try to soak it in and slow it down just a little bit while you can. Enjoy a little outdoor time today. Do yourself a favor and make a little extra time. 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Steph is in next. I'm Dave Brooks, and good to go. John Party is in next on KB101.
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1: From ABC News, I'm Sherry Preston. The Senate Homeland Security Committee responds to Dr. Anthony Fauci's testimony, or lack thereof, last week on the COVID-19 pandemic.
2: On this vote, the yeas are 8, the nays are 5, and the motion is agreed to.
1: The motion to hold Dr. Fauci in contempt because he pleaded the Fifth more than 100 times during his testimony. This is Committee Chairman Senator Rand Paul and Ranking Member Senator Gary Peters.
3: Holding a witness in contempt is a serious thing, and it should be rare. But the contempt power exists for precisely this circumstance.
4: Criminal contempt is punitive. It does not compel a witness to answer questions or produce the documents we'd all like to see. What it will do is create a damaging precedent that future witnesses will use to resist legitimate congressional oversight.
1: Republicans don't have the votes in the full Senate to follow through on the contempt resolution, so Rand Paul has been talking about passing it on straight to the Justice Department. A strike against the confirmation of Attorney General wannabe Todd Blanche.
5: Maine Senator Susan Collins, who's in a tough re-election fight, announcing she's a no and will vote against Blanche. Without Collins, Blanche can likely only afford to lose one more Republican vote, and at least two others are still on the fence. Senator Lisa Murkowski of Alaska and Louisiana Senator Bill Cassidy, who has increasingly been defying the president since losing to a Trump-backed primary challenger.
1: ABC's Mary Bruce. Foodborne illness on the rise.
6: That salmonella outbreak tied to jalapenos is now expanding. The CDC reports that 345 people have gotten sick across 27 states. The highest number of cases in Minnesota and Colorado. 36 people have been hospitalized.
1: ABC's Elizabeth Schulze. The FDA has voted to approve Moderna's first ever mRNA seasonal flu vaccine for people 50 and older. You're listening to ABC News.
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9: Partly cloudy, a little breezy, and it will be a bit warmer today with a high right around 84. And we do have a slight chance of an isolated shower or thundershower this afternoon. Tonight, partly cloudy, will drop to 58. Tomorrow, sunshine, cooler, high of 76. 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

0: Continuous Country, KB 101 with Hudson Westbrook, painted you pretty. Good morning, you guys. Happy Thursday. One step closer to Friday. We're getting through the week pretty quickly, as far as I'm concerned. Lots of fun stuff going on this week. That's probably why. We're going to have more music on the way next this morning to wake you up. Starting it off with Kane Brown next. 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

0: Continuous Country, KB101 with Megan Maroney and Beautiful Things. 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Always a lot of fun. The Buena Vista Ski Area Fall Colors Festival again next month, September 19th and 20th. So a while away yet, but worth mentioning because it's a fun event to get to every year. 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
7: Here's your latest forecast from the KB101 Weather Center.
8: Partly cloudy, a little breezy, and it will be a bit warmer today with a high right around 84. And we do have a slight chance of an isolated shower or thundershower this afternoon. Tonight, partly cloudy, will drop to 58. Tomorrow, sunshine, cooler, high of 76. 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

those pictures to get a better look at one. When I heard a voice behind me say, now, ain't she something, son?

0: Continuous Country, KB101 with John Morgan, Kid Myself. I'm Steph, letting you know we have the Beltrami County Fair coming up right around the corner. Wednesday, August 12th through the 16th, it's happening at the fairgrounds just north of Bemidji off of Highway 71, featuring all the good stuff, the rides, the food, the animals, and all that good stuff, the fun games, and also the grandstand action, the motocross and rodeo this year at the Beltrami County Fair, August 12th through the 16th. More music on the way before 10 o'clock with Luke Bryan next. 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
1: From ABC News, I'm Sherry Preston. The Senate Homeland Security Committee voting to hold Dr. Anthony Fauci in contempt of Congress for last week's appearance, in which he said this more than 100 times.
2: Under the advice of my attorneys, I will invoke my right under the Fifth Amendment of the Constitution to refrain from answering your questions.
1: Committee Chair Senator Rand Paul on today's contempt vote.
3: That is what we are voting on today. Not his opinions, not his policies, not anything he said from a podium 6 years ago. We are voting on whether a witness who has received the benefit of a sweeping federal pardon can be ordered by this committee to answer questions and then defy that order without consequence.
1: Paul doesn't have the votes to take the issue to the full Senate, so is eyeing sending the case straight to the Justice Department. With the war grinding on in Iran, ABC News has confirmed that U.S. stocks of air defense missiles have been significantly depleted. ABC senior Pentagon reporter Louis Martinez has more on why that's a big deal.
4: It is very concerning because this is impacting the decision-making by the president, because if you're going to go on the offensive, as he has hinted against Iran, you also need a good defense. And because Iran still has many missiles and drones that they can fire at the U.S. and their allies, and if you can't defend forces, you can't really go on the offensive right now.
1: The FDA approving Moderna's first-ever mRNA flu vaccine for people 50 and older.
5: They showed that this vaccine was about 27% more effective than the traditional flu vaccine. There did not seem to be any safety signals or concerning risks other than the traditional side effects that we see.
1: ABC News Chief Medical Correspondent Dr. Tara Narula. The Trump administration says it's planning to overhaul the Head Start program, tossing regulations that serve about 700,000 children. Last year, the administration laid off much of Head Start's support staff. This is ABC News.
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6: I'm meteorologist Rodney Price. Mostly sunny, a bit hazy into the afternoon, with high temperatures climbing into the mid-80s and a southwest breeze. Partly cloudy skies tonight. A couple of storms can't be ruled out. Upper 50s for lows. On Friday, we'll be cooler. Sunny skies and a northwest wind with mid-70s. Lakeside Living and Midwest Charm. Worthington, Minnesota. It's worth a look. Right now, it's 67.
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Once you're there, click on Big Deals. You'll see that on Thursday, August 13th, we are going to have up for bid from Kohl's Resort a six-night, seven-night stay in a two-bedroom cabin. And again, that's at our one-day auction happening Thursday, August 13th at our Big Deal store. We're going to have more music on the way next with Bailey Zimmerman and Tucker Wetmore. 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

0: Continuous Country, KB 101 with Lainey Wilson and John Mayer, Phone Keys Wallet. Tonight's the night to go see her at WeFest in Detroit Lakes, the first night of WeFest tonight. So it's going to be Lainey Wilson, Randy Houser, Flatland Cavalry, and Brent Cobb. That's tonight's lineup. Other bands coming to WeFest this weekend, Thomas Rhett, Diamond Rio, Brooks and Dunn, a little big town. It's going to be fun. Now, WeFest over in Detroit Lakes. We're going to have a look at your weather on the way and then more music next with Dustin Lynch. 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
10: I'm meteorologist Rodney Price. Mostly sunny, a bit hazy into the afternoon, with high temperatures climbing into the mid-80s and a southwest breeze. Partly cloudy skies tonight. A couple of storms can't be ruled out. Upper 50s for lows. On Friday, we'll be cooler. Sunny skies and a northwest wind with mid-70s. Lakeside Living and Midwest Charm. Worthington, Minnesota. It's worth

0: a look. Currently, it's 68 degrees.
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1: From ABC News, I'm Brian Clark. The war in Iran's led to dwindling supplies of crucial air defense missiles in the national stockpile. And Mick Mulroy, an ABC News contributor and former deputy assistant secretary of defense, says
2: we should be concerned. If the reports are correct, we have some like the THAAD that are down 80%. And that is significant in that not just our forces rely on these for defensive purposes, but so do our allies and partners in the region.
1: White House Press Secretary Karoline Leavitt said today that a Washington Post reported dust-up between President Trump and Defense Secretary Pete Hegseth over the stockpile, quote, never happened. 1 week after Dr. Anthony Fauci refused to answer questions at a Senate hearing on his handling of the COVID-19 pandemic, that Senate committee voted to hold him in contempt of Congress, setting up a referral to the Justice Department. Chairman Rand Paul said before the party line vote,
3: Dr. Fauci faced no risk of federal prosecution. All he had to do was tell the truth. More than 100 times, though, he refused.
1: But Democratic Senator Gary Peters said this vote would hurt the committee's credibility moving forward.
4: Future witnesses will argue that appearing before Congress exposes them to punishment regardless of whether they comply with the subpoena and invoke a constitutional protection.
1: Federal authorities are investigating whether Iranian-backed hackers are those who've targeted dozens of water systems across the country. ABC's Jim Ryan says this has happened before.
5: There is some precedent to the phenomenon. In early 2024, hackers got into the water supply system in the tiny town of Mule Shoe, Texas, causing the downtown water tower to briefly overflow. That cyber attack was linked to hackers backed by the Russian government.
1: Food safety concerns continue, and cyclosporiasis cases linked to iceberg lettuce have been reported in a number of states. Federal officials now say jalapenos linked to a salmonella outbreak have been connected to a grower in Mexico. You're listening to ABC.
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9: I'm meteorologist Rodney Price. Mostly sunny, a bit hazy into the afternoon with high temperatures climbing into the mid-80s. And a southwest breeze. Partly cloudy skies tonight. A couple of storms can't be ruled out. Upper 50s for lows. On Friday, it will be cooler. Sunny skies and a northwest wind with mid-70s. Lakeside Living and Midwest Charm. Worthington, Minnesota. It's worth a look. It's 69 at our studios.
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0: Continuous Country, KB101 with Ella Langley, Loving Life Again. 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

0: Continuous Country, KB101 with Russell Dickerson, worth your while. 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
5: I'm meteorologist Rodney Price. Mostly sunny, a bit hazy into the afternoon, with high temperatures climbing into the mid-80s and a southwest breeze. Partly cloudy skies tonight. A couple of storms can't be ruled out. Upper 50s for lows. On Friday, we'll be cooler. Sunny skies and a northwest wind with mid-70s. Lakeside Living and Midwest Charm. Worthington, Minnesota. It's worth a look. Currently 74 degrees.
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He's a ranch hand in a pinch, man. 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
1: KB101 with Cody Johnson and Horseback. We want to go see Cody Johnson, right? I think I would love to see Cody Johnson sing that song. I get a kick out of him. He's going to be at the Grand Casino Arena August 29th, along with Clint Black, a couple great artists there in St. Paul if you want to go see him. We're going to have more music next on KB101 before the noon hour, Jason Aldean, and then at 12 o'clock, top of the hour, your national and local news along with sports. 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
1: From ABC News, I'm Brian Clark. Almost 6 months since the U.S. first attacked Iran, new concerns in Washington. One focuses on reports of a dwindling stockpile of air defense missiles. ABC's Louis Martinez covers the Pentagon.
2: We're talking about the THAAD missile system. We're talking about the Patriot missile system. A think tank earlier this month put out information that said that the Patriot missiles have been depleted by two-thirds and the THAADs by half. We have confirmed that reporting. We also know from U.S. officials that the number of TACM and PRISM missiles are, quote, extremely low.
1: The White House has pushed back on reports of shortages. Another concern focuses on how casualties are counted. The Pentagon said there was a technical error in today's Senate Democrats introducing legislation to end that practice. Democratic Senator Tammy Duckworth of Illinois said this affects pensions and benefits.
3: Well, it's about being first and foremost upfront and honest with the American people. Trump's illegal war is deeply unpopular, and he knows it.
1: The FDA has approved Moderna's mRNA flu vaccine for adults over 50.
4: The shot was found to be 27% more effective than the standard vaccine. The new approval comes after an intense flu season last year that saw some of the highest rates of doctor's visits, hospitalizations, and deaths from the virus.
1: That's ABC's Yuri Benajab. A Senate committee voted to hold Dr. Anthony Fauci in contempt of Congress for refusing to answer questions last week. Chair Rand Paul says he'll refer the matter directly to the Department of Justice. Meanwhile, Todd Blanche's bid to lead the department as attorney general still uncertain as some Republicans threaten to vote no.
5: Cassidy actually did speak yesterday, to which he said that he's worried that Trump is just basically going after his political enemies. And I'm sure behind closed doors, he wants assurances from Todd Blanche that that is not his intention, that he doesn't view himself as Trump's personal attorney.
1: You're listening to ABC News.
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1: Kellogg says it's going to remove artificial colors from all of its cereals by the end of the year. That's a year ahead of the schedule the company announced last August. Kellogg says it's identified fruit and vegetable-based juices that can give its cereals their appropriate colors. As the cyclosporiasis outbreak continues, ABC's Elizabeth Schulze says the parasitic stomach illness has been linked to Taylor Farms iceberg lettuce from Mexico.
8: Mexico's health ministry is now testing out fruits, vegetables, and water at hotels in the popular tourist hotspot that includes Cancun and Tulum for any signs of this parasite.
1: It looked cool, but a video of a SpaceX Falcon 9 rocket crashing into the moon was actually a fake.
9: The impact did occur. An 11-year-old rocket left over from a 2015 mission hit the lunar surface this week after being pushed there by solar activity and gravity. Elon Musk reposted what he said was a clip of that on his social media site X, and it was viewed over 5 million times. However, he followed up 40 minutes later by posting the video was AI-generated. That post was only viewed 600,000 times. The original video was made by a far-right media company, which also admitted, but not until later, that the post wasn't real. Sherry Preston, ABC News.
1: A South Florida man's behind bars after he was allegedly found asleep on a parked JetBlue plane. He was discovered by ground workers during routine work before the plane was used. He's facing several charges, including burglary. Brian Clark, ABC News.
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10: Just after 10:30 on a Tuesday evening, the Bemidji Fire Department responded to a report of a fully involved structure fire on Bass Lake Road Northeast. Upon arrival, firefighters found a two-story single-family home with heavy fire and smoke showing through the structure. The home was believed to be unoccupied at the time of the fire. However, several animals were known to be in the home. Crews conducted primary and secondary searches, and the fire was extinguished shortly thereafter. A total of 36 firefighters and 12 pieces of equipment were on scene for approximately 4 hours. The home and its contents sustained extensive damage. The fire is currently under investigation by the Beltrami County Sheriff's Office and the Minnesota State Fire Marshal's Office. With no special session coming, northern Minnesota businesses may have to wait until next year for wildfire aid. State officials do not plan to hold an August special session because an emergency extension is no longer needed. Governor Tim Walz says relief discussions will likely wait until the regular legislative session in January. One Ely outfitter reports hundreds of cancellations, while some businesses have lost $200,000 or more. Nearly 65,000 acres have burned, while about 70% of the Boundary Waters has now reopened. The Duluth Area Chamber of Commerce president is no longer with the organization after being charged with DWI-related offenses. Matthew Baumgartner was arrested on July 31st after police found him passed out in a drive-thru. Prosecutors charged him with driving while impaired, refusing a chemical test, and having an open bottle in his vehicle. The chamber has not said whether Baumgartner resigned or was fired and plans a nationwide search for his replacement. The Department of Natural Resources says chronic wasting disease was found in deer near Stillwater. A landowner found a doe that was emaciated, lethargic, and unafraid of people. The deer later died on July 16th, and lab testing confirmed the disease. This week, the DNR is planning its response, which could include feeding bans in that area and increased hunting opportunities. And nearly 300 cyclists from across the country are set to pedal through some of Minnesota's lake country this summer during the 2026 Bicycling Around Minnesota Tour next week. Riders from 23 states are taking part in the four-day event. The 2026 tour will cover roughly 50 to 65 miles per day. The loop starts and ends in Detroit Lakes with overnight stops in Detroit Lakes, Fergus Falls, and Pearl. Cyclists will begin with a campout on Wednesday, August 12th, and will wrap on Sunday, August 16th, when participants return to Detroit Lakes. Now you're up to date to Continuous Country KB 101. 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
11: 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I'm John Anderson. Today is the final day of Farm Fest. 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Mark Schultz is a marketing analyst for North Star Commodities.
12: The rain that you picked up last Friday was anywhere from a 20 to 30 bushel per acre swing on the size of your crop. Had you not picked up that rain, or even got an inch or less, we would be talking about something as 25 cents higher on corn, 50, 60 cents higher on beans.
11: Schultz has been coming to Farm Fest for the past 35 years and says on the drive from the Twin Cities to Redwood County, the crops have never looked better. Dozens of Northeast Minnesota businesses have sent a letter to Governor Walz and members of the Minnesota legislature requesting help from the wildfires in the Boundary Waters Canoe Area Wilderness. The letter calls on state leaders to provide urgently needed economic relief for 82 businesses and nonprofits facing significant losses caused by the wildfires. On Wednesday, Governor Walz said a special session on the wildfires was unlikely at this point. Lawmakers won't be back for the new legislative session until January. The Minnesota DNR says hunters in chronic wasting disease management areas will have more flexibility when transporting harvested deer this season. DNR Wildlife Section Manager Dave Troba.
13: We made the change this year that, hey, you can move that carcass out of that deer management zone, provided that animal either ends up in your sanitary trash, you know, in your dumpster at the end of your driveway at an approved landfill, or with a meat processor.
11: You can visit the DNR's website for more information on the new regulations that go into effect this fall. This is
14: Good afternoon with your check on sports. I'm Joel Hoover. In Bemidji High School sports news, the player-parent meeting for high school student-athletes participating in fall sports will be tonight at 6 o'clock at the BHS Performing Arts Center. In Major League Baseball, the Minnesota Twins have now dropped three straight games after an 8-2 loss on the road against the Kansas City Royals last night. All-star pitcher Joe Ryan lost for a third straight time as he allowed two runs in the first inning and then three more in the fifth. Josh Bell homered in the eighth inning while Royce Lewis went 4-for-4 at the plate. The Twins are now 56-58 and are four games out of first place in the American League Central, but still just one game back in the AL wildcard race. Game two of the three-game series is tonight at 6:40. In soccer, Minnesota United FC was edged 2-1 by FC Juarez to open League's Cup play at Allianz Field last night. The Loons will next face T. Grace on Friday. And in the WNBA, the Minnesota Lynx will put their 10-game winning streak on the line as they host the Los Angeles Sparks tomorrow night. The Lynx also lead the WNBA with a 25-6 record. Tomorrow night's game will tip off at 8 o'clock at the Target Center. For local sports news as well as highlights and interviews, go to KBUNSportsRadio.com. I'm Joel Hoover, and that is your look at sports on this Wednesday.
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15: I'm meteorologist Rodney Price. Mostly sunny, a bit hazy into the afternoon, with high temperatures climbing into the mid-80s and a southwest breeze. Partly cloudy skies tonight. A couple of storms can't be ruled out. Upper 50s for lows. On Friday, we'll be cooler, sunny skies and a northwest wind with mid-70s. Lakeside Living and Midwest Charm, Worthington, Minnesota. It's worth a look. Currently 77 degrees.
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17: Welcome back to Chatabout, presented by First National Bank Bemidji. We are recapping the latest Beltrami County Board meeting with Scott Winger, Beltrami County Commissioner. How's it going, Scott? All right, we are getting ready for election season, so I know commissioners who are up for election this year are thinking about that a little bit, got to do that, plus we do our commission business, and it seems like the summer meetings so far have been fairly non-eventful.
6: Correct, yes, thank heavens they've been fairly.
17: But we're gearing up. Budget season's coming. Budget season is actually already underway. The budget committee is working on things. Mm-hmm. So how play out that process for us? I mean, I know that the departments themselves start working on this probably in spring. And
2: probably
17: then,
2: sooner than that, a lot of them, the big ones. You
17: know, okay. So. And then how does it all play out?
2: All the department heads and, you know, their people put a budget together and they bring it into the committee, and they look at everything and make some cuts and adjustments. And then it comes to the final committee, which is one that has two of the commissioners on it. And they take a look at it and see where else they can cut things if it's even possible. Basically, you start with your wish list and get it whittled down to what we can afford to give you. So that's kind of it. So,
17: and then you actually vote on the initial levy in, is it September or October?
2: I'm thinking it's going to be probably September that we will get the first.
17: Yeah.
2: The official one will be December. So,
17: right.
2: Yeah.
17: So the initial levy is voted on, and then you can go below that, but you cannot go above that.
2: Correct. Yeah.
17: When you implement the final in December.
2: Correct.
17: Okay.
2: Well, I'm thinking it's probably going to be September. It sounds like they've moved along pretty well with some of the items on the budget. So.
17: All right. So yesterday in the work session, there was a few things that I noticed that I'm not sure what these things are. So, but we'll start with the Bemidji Regional Airport Authority update. Okay. That's always a very important part of our community.
2: Absolutely. Yeah. It was a really nice presentation. They had a lot of really good information that, surprised me, to be honest. I guess we're the fourth busiest airport in the state of Minnesota, which
17: really,
2: that was, I guess it's certainly something for them to be proud of. They had changed the planes a little bit. They were doing the regional flights that were coming in were original one size. They went up to a 70. I think it was 52, and they went to 70. But now they're using that same plane, except they've gone to a 50-seat.
17: Mm.
2: But it offers first-class options. Pretty short flight from the Minneapolis to here, but, you know, still for the people who want that comfort, they can actually be a little more comfortable in the plane, which is nice. Talked about, you know, the work they've done on the runways to upgrade those. They talked about the new fuel station that's out there and more and more people starting to use that. They had just an estimate on the kind of revenue that's brought in, but a little over a year, probably around $15,000 they figured in revenue from that. So all that's good. A lot of different things, you know, coming in and out of the airport here. So, and they did kind of talk about different groups that are here off and on. And they have in 2028, there's a big conference that will be here in late April for that, for airports.
17: Mm.
2: So that will bring a lot of people to Bemidji again. And so, yeah, they've got a lot of good things going on. There's some zoning things that they've set up, and I honestly didn't really quite get a handle on all of what they were talking about zoning wise, because it was pretty spread out. But I think part of it was just where to be aware of if issues happen coming in and leaving a runway, where is it going to affect things? So I suspect that's more what it was about than really the land itself and what you can do and can't do. So
17: I think that I learned a lot the last year interviewing different people. It's amazing what all goes on there. It's, you know, you kind of DNR headquarters for firefighting. We got a fire station there, the medical facilities, the regular
2: two different ones.
17: Yeah. The regular flights.
2: Yeah.
17: And there's just a long list of things that, are going on in that airport on a regular basis.
2: Right, yeah. You've got the, you know, the aviation stuff out there, you know, the local ones.
17: Mm-hmm.
2: And then you got Civil Air Patrol. Obviously, they're still out there. They're talking about some changes to the taxiing area so that it keeps the fuel trucks, because fuel trucks can't cross a runway.
17: Yeah.
2: And so in order to make it so they can get to everything, they have to kind of make a different little route around the outside. So they're doing all those things. But it's amazing to hear how much traffic there is in and out. I mean, anything that's shipped on overnight delivery, things are flying in here and out of here. So, yeah, a lot of stuff. And they did talk about how some things are changing, you know, with the aircraft, you know, and he did bring up that some of the new aircrafts are going electronic. And so we don't have a charging station for that yet. So I'm sure that's something they'll be talking about at some point in the future.
17: Sure.
2: But to have this fueling station, you know, as more and more people learn about that, it's a nice feature for the smaller planes that are coming through that have a place at night to stop.
17: Right.
2: Because they charge a substantial amount of extra money for if you're low on fuel and you have to land somewhere and have somebody come in to fuel you. They charge a lot extra for that, I guess, and which makes sense.
17: Mm-hmm.
2: And so they can just land here and refuel on their own. And so as more and more people learn that, they'll plan their route around those kinds of things, I would think.
17: I think the other interesting thing that we have at this airport, just thanks to having Air Corps Aviation, we get some really unique planes coming into Bemidji.
2: Yeah, it's fun to see those flying over. It's, you know, I must be in the right path because they seem to come over my place quite often, but it's neat to see some of those older military things
17: moving
2: around.
17: So, in fact, I believe their Air Corps is putting up a hangar or a facility out at the airport now, too.
2: That's my understanding. I don't know exactly what all's going on that northwest corner up there, but there's a lot of building stuff going there, and I don't know what all it is, if that's theirs or. A lot of work happening up there, though.
17: Yeah. One other thing that came up at the work session yesterday that I just caught my eye, peatland restoration up in Red Lake. Tell us about that.
2: Okay. That one, what's happened, Tyler Orgon had done some things when he was attending BSU, some research in some of the things up there with Red Lake and the watershed. And what they're seeing is because of some of these ditch grades and ditches up in up north of Red Lake, that they feel it's causing the mercury levels to rise. And so they're trying to restore some of the peat that was there originally that was intended to hold some of that stuff. And so they're changing some of the ditches and putting them, trying to put it back the way it was, and see if they can stop that mercury from flowing into Red Lake.
17: Okay.
2: And help preserve the fishery. And they're doing some putting up some what they call like a beaver. Basically, it's a man-made beaver dam, and they use the natural stuff from the area. They kind of drive in some posts and use the rest of the stuff to kind of slow down the water flow from just flowing through those ditches. It's a pretty big process that they're doing. And seeing if I have, they've been abandoning more and more of the, of these ditches. And, so hopefully, they're going to see a decrease in the mercury. I'm looking to see if I can see any exact numbers, but, I'm not seeing, but they got much of 7 miles of ditch up there, 700 acres to restore. So as much as 4,000 acres reconnected, they're saying. So, but they're working hard to try to control that mercury level, and that's their big thing. And so they're trying to do that without disrupting, because there's a snowmobile trail that goes around that area. Mm-hmm. Mm-hmm. They want to leave that intact. They don't want to disrupt that. They don't want to disrupt any of the natural growth of timber by changing water flow. They've done a lot of research to make sure that it doesn't hurt any of those kinds of things, and actually in the end should actually help them.
17: Talking County Board stuff with Scott Winger, Beltrami County Commissioner, and recapping the most recent Beltrami County Board meeting. We've got a lot more to cover with Scott next on Chatabout, presented by First National Bank Bemidji.
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17: 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We're recapping the most recent Beltrami County Board meeting with Commissioner Scott Winger. Scott, the County Safety Action Plan was discussed. What is that?
2: That is something that was started, how long ago was it? I suppose a year, a little better.
17: Okay.
2: Right in there. Commissioner Carlson and I are on that committee, and it's made up of a lot of people, and they've done a lot of surveys and things in the area to try to pinpoint areas that are challenging for traffic, potentially dangerous for people. Maybe there's been some crashes and things, and so they want people to bring those areas to their attention and then look at what they can do to improve that. You know, one area that I can think of off the top of my head that a lot of people brought up was where Roosevelt Road and County Road 50 meet, by where the old Honda Yamaha was. And
17: that, oh, yeah, there. Yeah.
2: That intersection is a real challenge.
17: Mm-hmm.
2: And so there's a lot of talk about what they can do to improve that location. Yeah. But there's a lot of areas that they've really done a lot of research on, and there's some things that they want to do and some things that we're not big fans of as far as the board goes. But we understand that it is a safety thing. So
17: yeah.
2: We got to kind of balance what's going to be best for everybody. County Road 9, Cardinal Road out by the airport, if you've driven out that way, it's got that big stretch. You can't pass the entire stretch of that road because it's got that wide division in the middle.
17: Oh, right.
2: That was intended for turn lanes and things like that. And so those are things that they're talking about is, you know, what can they do to keep it safe and separate vehicles? Can they do the rumble strip down the middle and then widen that stretch in between cars meeting to try to keep it safe? You know, I feel a lot of ways on that. Obviously, I worked the sheriff's office for a lot of years, mm-hmm. and I saw crashes on Highway 71, which is a really wide road where there's a lot of room, and they still hit head-on, and it's like, how is that possible?
17: Yeah.
2: You know, to divide a highway like that any further, it would almost have to be literally a divided highway. You know?
17: Yeah.
2: But I think those center rumble strips help a lot. I think it lets people know, hey, I'm getting over too far.
17: Mm-hmm.
2: You know, so again, part of the problem is that people aren't paying attention to where they're driving. They're looking at phones. They're looking at all kinds of other things instead of where they should be.
7: Right.
2: And that's, you know, that's causing a lot more problems than the roads themselves in most cases, you know, the inattentiveness. But obviously there are intersections that are a challenge, and you know, we're seeing more and more of these roundabouts coming up. And, you know, maybe when people learn to drive on them, they're going to be a good thing. I'm not a huge fan yet, but I understand that, you know, if there is a crash at those intersections, it's not going to be a direct side impact. It's going to be a glancing blow, so people have a better chance of surviving the crashes. So I understand, but they are confusing to a lot of people.
7: Yeah.
2: And so, but the action plan itself hopefully is going to help improve a lot of our roads and make things safer for everybody. So,
7: okay. I first roundabout I ever had to deal with, I was hauling a trailer in Boston traffic for my son, and I hit a roundabout that I had never seen a roundabout before. Multi-laner.
2: Oh, yeah.
7: And it took, I was like Chevy Chase in Vegas or European vacation. Yeah, I did. Until I figured, oh, okay, I got to get over here. And then I got to, okay.
2: Yeah.
7: But I go through three of them a day, so I figured them out now.
2: Right. Yeah.
7: Okay, and that's all I saw from the work session that needed to be addressed. Did you have anything else from the work session?
2: Not in the work session, no. Nope, not from this one.
7: And then the only thing I noticed in the regular agenda was the, and I think I talked with Commissioner Gould about this when he was in a couple weeks ago, mm-hmm. the public infrastructure memorial designations policy, and that's naming roads or stretches of roads after people, I believe is that policy.
2: It wasn't. To me, there was some confusion in the whole thing a little bit in that it was more designation than naming.
7: Okay.
2: Because to name a road, you've got to change the road name. And that wasn't what the intent was. The intent was to be able to designate for certain things. Okay. And there's a lot of stuff, you know, and we talked about it. And I agree with Commissioner Gould. I did. I had a tough time last night because

0: that I still think that's a possibility when something, if something were to really make a lot of sense and somebody brought that to the board, I think the board could do whatever they want, you know, in future boards.
1: Mm-hmm.
0: Right now, what this does is it just kind of stops people from doing things just out of spite or out of a knee-jerk reaction or something like that. But I still think that there's things out there, you know, you see a lot of places that have Veterans Memorial Highway. You see, you know, things designated for special reasons.
1: Mm-hmm.
0: And the ones who wrote up the policy that we actually did adopt last night was, you know, it's well written. It does address some of the things. And when one of the options always for people, if they want recognition to somebody or an organization, they can do adopt a highway.
1: Mm-hmm.
0: And then it doesn't cost them. They just have to keep that stretch of road clean, which is a win-win all the way around.
1: Oh, yeah.
0: And so, you know, there would be a designation in a sense that way, recognizing whatever it is they want to recognize, as long as they're in the Adopt a Highway program. So it is an option that would still accomplish the goal, and it helps keep an area clean at the same time. So I definitely understand where they were coming from there, which, you know, was an attractive reason to look at that instead of just the regular allowing naming of areas. So,
1: sure. Okay. Did we have any citizens have anything to say at the meetings yesterday?
0: One that was talking about some court issues and not anything that we can really do much with. It was something that the courts are doing. So,
1: okay.
0: Not anything for us to take immediate action on as far as the county goes. We did have another one that was moved from the consent agenda to the regular agenda, and that was the health monitoring system for the new jail.
1: Okay.
0: Well, we wanted to look at that a little closer, so we did move that down to the consent. And my understanding of this thing is it's pretty incredible. It monitors a continual monitoring because if anything happens in the jail, sometimes even the 15-minute checks on people isn't enough. Something
1: right.
0: could happen in between that. And this would be a monitoring system that monitors heart rate and those kinds of things. So alarms would sound a lot faster if something happened. So, it's a state-of-the-art system that's been out for a real short period of time. They're using it in some of the prisons and things, I guess. And so we're gonna go with that and hopefully keep things as safe as possible in our jail. So
1: that's good.
0: Yeah.
1: That's really good. When people do contact you, I know when we've talked in the past, I've asked, what are your constituents? And you always say taxes. And, of course, That's always going to be front and center for a lot of people. Beyond that, what are the kind of key issues you hear from constituents?
0: The things this summer that I've been getting the most calls on are the roads because of the construction and people using alternative roads. And it's causing a lot of issues on some of these gravel roads off to the sides. They're getting extremely rough. They're getting a heavy traffic load. And there's really not much that we can do about it. You know, I mean, there's only so many times you can blade a road that's, you know, and only so much you can put on it to try to keep it smooth. If traffic takes it easy, you know, it would stay relatively nice, but
1: nobody takes it easy.
0: They just get on it and go and, you know,

0: Highway 71 has a lot of people,
1: and they're
0: going around, and they're taking a gravel cut across instead of staying on 23 all the way around, like I thought most of the people would do. Commissioner Gosvig was telling me last night that a lot of people are turning on a gravel road and taking that across instead.
1: Okay.
0: And that Bruce Hasbargen said that Google actually takes you that way.
1: Oh, really?
0: Yeah. And so why it shifts people over to the gravel is beyond me. I know mine was doing that kind of thing, and I changed it so that it puts me on the better road systems.
1: Okay.
0: Instead of just the quickest way to get from point A to point B, so I'm not going through somebody's field to get
1: So it's artificial, but not necessarily intelligent.
0: Exactly. Yeah, exactly. And then Balsam Road has been a really big one because of the Highway 2 coming into town and the trucks and things that come down Cardinal Road, County Road 9, and they turn on Balsam instead of going out to Highway 2, because if you're in a truck, in a big truck, you've got to try to get across Highway 2 and into the J hook right away,
1: yep,
0: and then try to make that turn to come back. A lot of people are taking, the trucks are taking that Balsam cut across instead and coming out just north of the hospital, where they can go in a lot easier, less traffic area.
1: Okay.
0: And the same thing now with, you know, all the traffic from up in Eccles Township and things like that, instead of coming through all the construction up by, you know, the North Junction of 197 and Bemidji Road coming in, or Bemidji Avenue coming in, and where Fleet and all that is.
1: Mm-hmm.
0: Those are, instead of using that, they're cutting across on Balsam Road. And so they're seeing a real high volume of traffic, and the people that live along there are pretty frustrated, and understandably. I totally get it. And this summer being as dry as it is, it really doesn't help for maintaining a road.
1: Yeah.
0: You know, you can go out there with your blade and do what you want, but all you're doing is sliding powder from one side to the other, basically. It's not going to last.
1: Right.
0: And so unless it's wet, so you can get a good roll on that dirt and actually move it and fill and do something good, it's a real challenge. So they're doing the best they can, for sure. Sometimes it doesn't seem good enough, but they're working hard. So.
1: Okay, yeah. Well, we want the roads to be finished. We don't like the process of getting them finished.
0: Exactly.
1: It's kind of tough.
0: Right, yeah.
1: Anything else, Scott?
0: Well, you know, we got the fair coming up.
1: Oh, yeah.
0: And so that'll be good. Next Wednesday is, you know, the free day coming in. And Beltrami Electric will be out there again. Commissioner Gosvig brought that up last night and said that, you know, it's $15 this year again, instead of 10. So if you're a member, you can go get your 15 to go have something to eat there. And it works at a lot of the places. I think, what else do we have? We have Pinewood this weekend. We'll have some events going on.
1: Oh, yeah.
0: There.
1: That's right.
0: I think you had Marty Cobanez and
1: some, I did. Yep.
0: In and talking about that. And so that's going on up there. About it, I think. I can't think of too much else that's going on.
1: He's going to get through these events, and all of a sudden the fall's going to be here.
0: Yeah. Won't be long.
1: It felt
0: like it this morning.
1: It kind of did. Yeah.
0: It was nice and crisp this morning. 40, yeah. I think I had 48.
1: Wow.
0: Yeah, when I was leaving home this morning. So, yeah, it was a nice feeling.
1: Yeah, after much of the summer, definitely.
0: Correct. Yeah.
1: Scott Winger is a Beltrami County Commissioner, recapping the most recent Beltrami County Board meeting. Scott, always great to have you in. Thanks for taking the time and sharing with us today.
0: Thanks for having me back, Kev. Appreciate it.
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20: I'm meteorologist Rodney Price. Mostly sunny, a bit hazy into the afternoon, with high temperatures climbing into the mid-80s and a southwest breeze. Partly cloudy skies tonight. A couple of storms can't be ruled out. Upper 50s for lows. On Friday, we'll be cooler. Sunny skies and a northwest wind with mid-70s. Lakeside Living and Midwest Charm. Worthington, Minnesota. It's worth a look. Currently 80 degrees.
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12: From ABC News, I'm Brian Clark. The White House is disputing reports that the war in Iran has led to a shortage of air defense missiles in the national stockpile. Mick Mulroy, an ABC News contributor, is a former deputy assistant secretary of defense.
13: We should be concerned. If the reports are correct, we have some like the THAAD that are down 80%. And that is significant in that not just our forces rely on these for defensive purposes, but so do our allies and partners in the region.
12: The Pentagon said that a technical error led to a change in how it was classifying casualties in Iran. Senator Tammy Duckworth of Illinois, a combat veteran, is today introducing a bill to prohibit these kinds of changes, saying the facts are important.
14: There is different statuses for how our service members are treated for their wounds and compensated if they are wounded or killed in a combat operation as opposed to a non-combat injury or death.
12: This morning, a Senate committee voted to hold Dr. Anthony Fauci in contempt of Congress over his refusal to answer questions last week about COVID-19. Chair Rand Paul said he'll refer the vote directly to the Department of Justice. Another company's under fire after acknowledging that one of its AI agents broke past company guardrails and targeted a separate company, says ABC's Alex Stone.
15: This time it's Meta, and they say that one of their AI models hacked into another company. This was during cybersecurity testing, very similar to what we've heard from the other companies recently. So Meta says it was a misconfiguration, is how they put it, by an independent company that does cybersecurity evaluations for Meta. And they say they inadvertently gave Meta's models access to the internet during this test that normally it is enclosed and they don't have that access.
12: Health officials in Michigan say consumers there can resume their regular lettuce eating habits because cyclosporiasis cases in the state are declining. Michigan saw the bulk of the nationwide uptick. 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
20: I'm meteorologist Rodney Price. Mostly sunny, a bit hazy into the afternoon, with high temperatures climbing into the mid-80s and a southwest breeze. Partly cloudy skies tonight. A couple of storms can't be ruled out. Upper 50s for lows. On Friday, we'll be cooler. Sunny skies and a northwest wind with mid-70s. Lakeside Living and Midwest Charm. Worthington, Minnesota. It's worth a look. It's 81 at our studios.
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0: Continuous Country, KB 101, Painted You Pretty by Hudson Westbrook. We have the Beltrami County Fair coming soon to the Bemidji area. It's August 12th through the 16th, just north of Bemidji off of Highway 71 over at the fairgrounds, featuring food, games, vendors, animals, rides, and also grandstand action with motocross and rodeo. It's at the Beltrami County Fair, August 12th through the 16th. More music next on KB 101 with Lauren Elena and Chase Matthew.
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0: Continuous Country, KB101 with Kelsey Ballerini, Brooks and Dunn just before that. And you can go see Brooks and Dunn this weekend. They're going to be at WeFest on Saturday. The last day of WeFest is happening this weekend. Well, Thursday, today through the 8th. And Brooks and Dunn last night, again, along with Nate Smith, Jamie Johnson, and Shenandoah. We're going to have more music next on KB101 with Ella Langley.
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11: I'm meteorologist Rodney Price. Mostly sunny, a bit hazy into the afternoon, with high temperatures climbing into the mid-80s and a southwest breeze. Partly cloudy skies tonight. A couple of storms can't be ruled out. Upper 50s for lows. On Friday, it will be cooler. Sunny skies and a northwest wind with mid-70s. Lakeside Living and Midwest Charm. Worthington, Minnesota. It's worth a look. Right now, it's 82.
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1: He's a ranch hand in a pinch, man. 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
1: From ABC News, I'm Brian Clark. Senator Mitch McConnell was last seen on Capitol Hill June 11th and says in a statement moments ago that he has been discharged from a rehabilitation center and has returned home. The former Republican leader was hospitalized in June. It wasn't until nearly a month later that his office said it was due to a fall that left him unconscious. McConnell says he'll continue physical therapy. Today on Capitol Hill, a Senate committee voted to hold Dr. Anthony Fauci in contempt for refusing to answer its questions about COVID-19. Chair Rand Paul says he'll refer the matter directly to the Attorney General.
2: And really doesn't have to go before the Senate. There is some precedent for doing it that way, and it still may be done that way. But for now, we will hand carry this over to the Attorney General.
1: Fauci's attorney called the vote a crude political stunt. There's new pressure on Republican Congressman Max Miller of Ohio to drop out of his reelection race. The state's other Republican senator, John Houston, said he believes it would be in the best interests of Miller's family. Miller has been involved in a contentious custody dispute with his ex-wife, who's the daughter of Senator Bernie Moreno of Ohio. The White House is disputing reports that the war in Iran has forced a shortage of air defense missiles. Press Secretary Caroline Leavitt pushed back on a report that President Trump got into a dispute with Defense Secretary Pete Hegseth over the shortage. Meanwhile, as talks continue about potentially reopening the Strait of Hormuz, so does the up and down impact on gas prices, says ABC's Elizabeth Schulze.
3: When you're filling up right now, compared to before the start of the war, a typical size SUV, 18 gallons, it's about $20 more on average every fill up. People are filling up once a week, if not more. This is still a higher cost. And it's, you know, to get to that point where we were before the war, $2.94 a gallon, it's still going to take some time and a lot more than a promise that the shipping is going to happen.
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8: I'm meteorologist Rodney Price. Mostly sunny, a bit hazy into the afternoon with high temperatures climbing into the mid-80s and a southwest breeze. Partly cloudy skies tonight. A couple of storms can't be ruled out. Upper 50s for lows. On Friday, we'll be cooler. Sunny skies and a northwest wind with mid-70s. Lakeside Living and Midwest Charm. Worthington, Minnesota. It's worth a look. Right now, it's 82.
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Bailey Zimmerman to start off our 2 o'clock hour. I'm Wild Bill Satre, and I don't know if I should be having any more coffee after 2 o'clock. I might not sleep tonight. Anyway, Nate Smith, you know, After Midnight.

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And I love checking out the big deals on Big Deals at KB 101 FM. We're going to do that next after Dustin Lynch. Buffy.

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0: KB 101, Continuous Country, Dan and Shay making their appearance in Minnesota September 13th at Shakopee at the new Mystic Lake Amphitheater. Have not been there yet, have not checked out the amphitheater at Mystic Lake. Have had friends go and tell me it's quite overwhelmingly good. All right, so I guess I have to put that on my bucket list for concerts for the next round. But Shakopee, all right, that's a drive. That'll be a haul. But, see somebody you really want to see, it's totally worth it. Get the live music vibe. On the way, our weather for the Northland as we start looking at the weekend now. Yeah, weekend is right around the corner. And we'll check that out. Morgan Wallen plays, too, at KB 101.
1: 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Oh, well, then again, maybe those fish can wait until tomorrow. We'll keep you updated on Mother Nature's opinion of your fishing trip. 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
8: I'm meteorologist Rodney Price. Mostly sunny, a bit hazy into the afternoon, with high temperatures climbing into the mid-80s and a southwest breeze. Partly cloudy skies tonight. A couple of storms can't be ruled out. Upper 50s for lows. On Friday, we'll be cooler. Sunny skies and a northwest wind with mid-70s. Lakeside Living and Midwest Charm, Worthington, Minnesota. It's worth a look. Currently 83 degrees.
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0: KB101 Continuous Country and Luke Combs, Be By You, Wild Bill here with you this afternoon at KB101. Maybe you're getting ready to head to WeFest for the weekend. Well, if that's the case, lots of great music at WeFest today in Detroit Lakes. That's going to be Lainey Wilson on the big stage wrapping up the evening this evening. Also checking out, Jordan Beam is going to be there, Zach Thomas on the Country Club stage. Now, it's so funny because it's like, oh, those are those guys there. I know them. And they're part of our Midwest Country Music Organization. And you can check them out when you go to these big shows. Jordan Beam, Zach Thomas, Braden Jameson, they're all going to be playing on the second stage at WeFest this year. Tomorrow at WeFest is Thomas Rhett on the big stage. Max McNown is going to be there, and Stella Lefty. Don't forget about Diamond Rio. Meanwhile, we're looking at Saturday again. And on the Saturday, that's Brooks and Dunn on the big stage. Jamie Johnson, classic there. And Nate Smith with Shenandoah getting things going early in the afternoon. A big lineup at WeFest this year. And on the second stage, the Country Club stage, my buddy Dan Brecky and the Dan Brecky Band from Midwest Country Music, they're going to be playing on the second stage. So, you know, there's always great things. There's music going on all the time at WeFest in Detroit Lakes this weekend. Gosh, wish I could go. I really do. I'm missing out on one of the... It's the only festival I've missed out this year.
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And she's been sitting in the top spot 16 weeks, breaking records and taking names. Ella Langley and Choosing Texas. 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
1: From ABC News, I'm Brian Clark. Senate Majority Leader John Thune asked for his reaction to the reports that the U.S. stockpile of its defensive missiles has dwindled because of the war in Iran.
2: Well, the reports are concerning, and obviously that's why we need to do more to make sure that our military has the funding it needs.
1: The White House denies any shortage, but ABC contributor Mick Mulroy, a former Deputy Assistant Secretary of Defense, said this could be exploited by Iran if diplomatic efforts falls through.
3: If we do escalate, then obviously Iran is going to counterattack, and that's when these munitions issues become more problematic.
1: Former Senate Majority Leader Mitch McConnell says in a statement he has been discharged from a rehabilitation center. ABC's Stephen Portnoy has the latest from Washington.
4: What's important to point out here is that it's been nearly 2 months since his Senate colleagues last saw Mitch McConnell. He was hospitalized on June 14th for reasons that were not initially disclosed. About a month later, on July 12th, his office said that he was hospitalized because of a fall that left him briefly unconscious. He also said he had to deal with a mild case of pneumonia. Now we are being told that the 84-year-old senator has been released from rehab and will continue recovering at home.
1: A Senate committee voted to hold Dr. Anthony Fauci in contempt for refusing to answer questions about COVID-19 last week. Committee Chair Rand Paul said he would refer it directly to the Justice Department, but also acknowledged the vote could go first to the full Senate.
5: The next decision we have decided is we will forward it. It's the committee's verdict that he should be held in contempt and it will be sent. But no one said that we won't bring it before the Senate. We'll see what happens over time.
1: Financial markets lower at the close on Wall Street, and tomorrow the July jobs report's due out. Economists are expecting it to show a gain of approximately 83,000 jobs in July and unemployment holding steady at 4.2%. 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
8: I'm meteorologist Rodney Price. Mostly sunny, a bit hazy into the afternoon, with high temperatures climbing into the mid-80s and a southwest breeze. Partly cloudy skies tonight. A couple of storms can't be ruled out. Upper 50s for lows. On Friday, we'll be cooler. Sunny skies and a northwest wind with mid-70s. Lakeside Living and Midwest Charm. Worthington, Minnesota. It's worth a look. Currently 83 degrees.
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That's when they're playing. Yes, Wii Fest is on this weekend. 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

KB 101 Continuous Country. That is Aaron Tippin, Working Man's PhD. And I just for giggles was looking to see, I wonder if he's playing anywhere in Minnesota this summer. Turns out he is going to be playing at the Douglas County Fair in Alexandria coming up on August 21st. So there you go. Chance to see Aaron Tippin. Now you know. Here's Ashley McBride. This is the

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9: I'm meteorologist Mace Michaels. Partly cloudy tonight, maybe a stray storm, and lows close to 60. A slight storm chance tomorrow morning, then sunshine and pleasant, a high in the mid-70s. This weekend looks nice, upper 70s and sunshine. Lakes, great food, and friendly faces. It's all in Worthington, Minnesota, and it's worth a look. Right now we're at 83 degrees.
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All the country music news there. Lots of things going on. You know, one of those things that's on there is a new duet, a teaser, if you will, of Ella Langley and Co. Wetzel. And it sounds like it's going to be a banger.

0: 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Well, they previously teamed up in 2023 for That's Why We Fight. So what do you think? Ella Langley and Co. Wetzel, new duet? 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
1: From ABC News, I'm Brian Clark. After the Supreme Court rejected President Trump's effort to end birthright citizenship, his administration's taking a new approach to try to limit the scope of the Constitution's 14th Amendment, which grants citizenship to anyone born in the United States. The president signed several executive orders today, and Deputy Chief of Staff Stephen Miller explained the purpose of one.
2: To expand the definitions of people who are ineligible for birthright citizenship. That includes, for example, alien enemies of the United States, members of foreign terrorist organizations, and large categories of people who lobby and act on behalf of foreign governments.
1: The president also said the U.S. has enough defensive missiles, refuting a report that the stockpiles dwindled amid the war in Iran. He put the blame for any issues on his predecessor.
3: Look, we gave a tremendous amount to Ukraine, the Biden people did, and they were given free of charge, no charge, billions, hundreds of billions of dollars.
1: Senate Majority Leader John Thune said the reports were concerning.
4: Well, the reports are concerning, and obviously that's why we need to do more to make sure that our military has the funding it needs.
1: The former Senate Majority Leader Mitch McConnell says he's out of a rehab facility, but ABC's Jay O'Brien on Capitol Hill says there are plenty of outstanding questions about the 84-year-old's health.
5: He's now recovering at home in Kentucky. He says he'll continue to check in on Senate business. It all comes after, remember, that fall on June 14th. So now over a month and a half ago, in which McConnell's office said he was knocked briefly unconscious and was rushed to the emergency room.
1: Investigators in Washington state say the man in custody and charged with starting last week's devastating fires in Spokane admitted to starting at least 25 fires between July 4th and August 11th. You're listening to AB News.
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0: Here's your latest forecast from the KB101 Weather Center.
13: I'm meteorologist Mace Michaels. Partly cloudy tonight, maybe a stray storm, and lows close to 60. A slight storm chance tomorrow morning, then sunshine and pleasant. A high in the mid-70s. This weekend looks nice. Upper 70s and sunshine. Lakes, great food, and friendly faces. It's all in Worthington, Minnesota, and it's worth a look. We're sitting at 84 degrees right now.
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Stella Lefty right after Diamond Rio Friday night lineup at WeFest is where you're going to catch her. KB 101 with Miranda. After

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I'm Wild Bill Satre, and here for a good time with more music. Hudson Westbrook, this is Painted You Pretty, his latest on Continuous Country, KB 101, KB101FM.com, and our KB 101 app powered by Nature's Edge.

0: KB101, continuous country from Hudson Westbrook and Painted You Pretty, Wild Bill with you. Well, this is pretty weird. A steakhouse in Florida offers nude dining. 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Seems like a terrible idea. So they do that on the first Monday of every month. 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

0: KB101 Continuous Country on the morning show with Dave Brooks each and every weekday morning. Lots going on and a great way to start your day. We've got contests and fun, of course, here at KB101 Stump the Dummies. 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Always a good time. Coming up on this good time afternoon show, the new beverage that could be a healthy beer option. Those are things I never put together, healthy and beer. And I don't know that I would even give this a shot, but, well, we'll talk about it coming up. Weather for the Northland and Dustin Lynch at KB101.
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16: I'm meteorologist Mace Michaels. Partly cloudy tonight, maybe a stray storm, and lows close to 60. A slight storm chance tomorrow morning, then sunshine and pleasant. A high in the mid-70s. This weekend looks nice. Upper 70s and sunshine. Lakes, great food, and friendly faces. It's all in Worthington, Minnesota, and it's worth a look. Right now, we're at 83 degrees.
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0: KB101 Continuous Country, Bailey Zimmerman and Chevy Silverado, Wild Bill with you, and I don't know about this one. National Beer Day is tomorrow, and to celebrate, you can crack open your favorite brew, even if you go to the non-alcoholic route. Yes, a low ABV. But in the future, it could also be some kind of weird healthy drink as well. Beer as a healthy drink? All right. A new article in Men's Fitness says that the next wellness drink trend could be functional beer. Functional beer? What is that? So glad you asked. Are you sure I want to know? Are you sure? Okay. It's basically beer that's either non-alcoholic or low ABV. It's also fortified with vitamins and supplements. All right. Like stuff for stress, caffeine, okay, botanicals, electrolytes, and even probiotics in your beer. So if I wanted all that, I'd just drink kombucha. All right, maybe. This seems kind of ridiculous, but I guess it wouldn't be surprising. There's a lot of new drinks popping up that promote the idea of feeling good about your beverage and all that, that are less boozy. Mm. And they are doing it to appeal to a younger audience that is drinking less beer. Gen Z specifically doesn't drink as much as, say, Gen X. Definitely not as much as Gen X. And no, I don't know that anybody drinks more than Gen X.
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1: From ABC News, I'm Brian Clark. A federal judge dismissed the indictment of the former Olympian who was charged with vandalizing the reflecting pool at the Lincoln Memorial. U.S. Attorney for Washington Jeanine Pirro requested the charges be dropped. That angered President Trump. Today in the Oval Office, the president was asked about another of his hand-picked legal choices. He wants Todd Blanche to be confirmed as attorney general, but Blanche faces uncertain Senate support.
2: Let's see if we need anybody. I'll reach out to whoever I have to, but anybody voting against him would be doing a great disservice to the country.
1: The president also said the U.S. has more than enough missiles for its needs, refuting reports that stockpiles have dwindled amid the war in Iran. Retired Lieutenant General and ABC News contributor Dan Carbler says,
3: it's always been a challenge for us. The math never works out well on our side in terms of the number of interceptors we have versus, again, just the plethora of missiles that our adversaries, and in this case, Iran, can shoot at us.
1: Air traffic over a large swath of the Midwest was shut down. It's now reopened, but it was because of a problem at a major air traffic control center in the Midwest. ABC Transportation reporter Sam Sweeney explains.
4: Well, this was a radar and a frequency outage at one of the largest air traffic control centers. This is called Minneapolis Center, but it handles the air traffic over several nearby states. We're talking more than 330,000 square miles.
1: The cause is under investigation. The Justice Department says it received a referral from a House committee or Senate committee that voted to hold Dr. Anthony Fauci in contempt for his refusal to answer questions last week. Fauci's attorney called it a political stunt. Investigators in Washington state say the man accused of starting last week's devastating fires in Spokane admitted to starting at least 25 fires between July 4th and August 11th. 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
11: Just after 10:30 on a Tuesday evening, the Bemidji Fire Department responded to a report of a fully involved structure fire on Bass Lake Road Northeast. Upon arrival, firefighters found a two-story single-family home with heavy fire and smoke showing through the structure. The home was believed to be unoccupied at the time of the fire. However, several animals were known to be in the home. Crews conducted primary and secondary searches, and the fire was extinguished shortly thereafter. A total of 36 firefighters and 12 pieces of equipment were on scene for approximately 4 hours. The home and its contents sustained extensive damage. The fire is currently under investigation by the Beltrami County Sheriff's Office and the Minnesota State Fire Marshal's Office. With no special session coming, northern Minnesota businesses may have to wait until next year for wildfire aid. State officials do not plan to hold an August special session because an emergency extension is no longer needed. Governor Tim Walz says relief discussions will likely wait until the regular legislative session in January. One Ely outfitter reports hundreds of cancellations, while some businesses have lost $200,000 or more. Nearly 65,000 acres have burned, while about 70% of the Boundary Waters has now reopened. The Duluth Area Chamber of Commerce president is no longer with the organization after being charged with DWI-related offenses. Matthew Baumgartner was arrested on July 31st after police found him passed out in a drive-thru. Prosecutors charged him with driving while impaired, refusing a chemical test, and having an open bottle in his vehicle. The chamber has not said whether Baumgartner resigned or was fired and plans a nationwide search for his replacement. The Department of Natural Resources says chronic wasting disease was found in deer near Stillwater. A landowner found a doe that was emaciated, lethargic, and unafraid of people. The deer later died on July 16th, and lab testing confirmed the disease. This week, the DNR is planning its response, which could include feeding bans in that area and increased hunting opportunities. And nearly 300 cyclists from across the country are set to pedal through some of Minnesota's lake country this summer during the 2026 Bicycling Around Minnesota Tour next week. Riders from 23 states are taking part in the four-day event. The 2026 tour will cover roughly 50 to 65 miles per day. The loop starts and ends in Detroit Lakes with overnight stops in Detroit Lakes, Fergus Falls, and Pahrump. Cyclists will begin with a campout on Wednesday, August 12th, and will wrap on Sunday, August 16th, when participants return to Detroit Lakes. You're up to date on KB101. For more news, go to BemidjiNow.com for Kev Jackson's Daily Chat Pod and the new Community Health tab brought to you through a partnership with the Minnesota Department of Health, North Country Community Health Services, and Beltrami County Community Health Services.
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13: I'm meteorologist Mace Michaels. Partly cloudy tonight, maybe a stray storm, and lows close to 60. A slight storm chance tomorrow morning, then sunshine and pleasant, a high in the mid-70s. This weekend looks nice, upper 70s and sunshine. Lakes, great food, and friendly faces. It's all in Worthington, Minnesota, and it's worth a look. Right now we're at 83 degrees.
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KB 101 Continuous Country kicking off the happy hour with more music. Ella Langley and Morgan Wallen. Morgan did a nice thing. His Still the Problem tour is kind of officially over. Throughout the year, he donated over $1 million worth of instruments to 26 schools in need across the cities he performed at. A portion of every ticket sold in his tour went to his foundation, which makes these huge donations possible. Zach Topp, KB 101.

0: 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Now, if you were to lose a couple inches of height, what would it be worth to you financially? That's the question they asked. I don't know that we really need to grab the Sawzall or anything here to find out. We're talking some serious money, so maybe you'd consider it. Cody Johnson.
1: He's a ranch hand in a pinch, man. Hotter than the red on the cattle brand. Cause she's a gold digger with a quick trigger. A cast iron skillet swinging lid flipper. Now he's a double wide on the county line. Sipping on a six pack of Lone Star Light. She did him dirty, took him to

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Now he's a buckskin, 15 hands, 5-time team road champion.

0: just want my horse back. KB 101, continuous country. Well, all of our short kings are going to want to get financially compensated after hearing this. I don't really know what to say other than buckle in. What's your price tag for losing height? People who would be willing to make a deal for another, few thousand bucks, but it would cost you in your height. All right, fine. Would you be willing to accept a jackpot to be shorter? This is a silly online poll, but somehow got my attention because they were talking about money, and I like money. I like it. But am I liking it enough to lop a couple inches off my height? Well, they start out with, you take 2 inches off. So I'm 6'1", I'd be 5'11", but I'd get $300,000 for it. Well, 300K is 300K. Yeah, it's not that big of a deal, right? Well, then it starts getting to be a bigger deal. But the price tag is also sweeter, too. So 9% said they'd give up 4 inches for $750,000. Yeah, maybe. But then we get into the millions, 2.5 million. Oh, but yeah, you're a half a foot shorter than you are now. Oh, well, but I got 2.5 million, so I can be short and rich. So why not give it a go? I think we have to draw the line there, though. 4% said they'd give up 8 inches of height for $7 million. Yeah, $7 million? I don't know. Is it really worth it for that point? 2.5 is good enough, right?
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5: When storm clouds threaten, head to severestudios.com, the premier storm chase and weather platform. 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

0: KB 101 Continuous Country. She is my favorite Canadian. That's Terry Clark at KB 101 this afternoon. Wild Bill with you in the happy hour today. Some things on the happy hour that ended up in our history book. 81 years ago, the atomic bomb on Hiroshima, Japan, that happened 81 years ago. 34 years ago, disabled veteran actor Harold Russell sold the Oscar he won in 1947 for the best years of our life at an auction in New York, making it the first Oscar that was ever sold. Now, he had lost both his hands during World War II while training troops in the use of explosives. So he needed the money to pay for his wife's eye surgery. The statue cost the Academy $500 to make. It sold for $60,500. By the way, you can't sell Oscars anymore. At least you're not supposed to. Supposed to be forbidden. Since 1950, the Academy has made winners sign a contract stipulating that neither they nor their heirs can sell their Oscar without first offering to sell them back to the Academy for a dollar. Whatever. It still happens, though. About 150 Oscars have been sold since they first started giving them out in 1927.
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2: Here's your latest forecast from the KB 101 Weather Center.
3: I'm meteorologist Mace Michaels. Partly cloudy tonight, maybe a stray storm, and lows close to 60. A slight storm chance tomorrow morning, then sunshine and pleasant, a high in the mid-70s. This weekend looks nice, upper 70s and sunshine. Lakes, great food, and friendly faces. It's all in Worthington, Minnesota, and it's worth a look. Right now we're at 83 degrees.
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0: KB 101, Continuous Country, Morgan Wallen, Ben by now. 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
1: There's no shortage of outdoor wonders across 101 Country, on the lakes and rivers, or deep in the North Woods. 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But before you trek into the wilderness, KB 101 will keep you updated on any weather concerns. 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
8: 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It's called Connect to Performance, a research-driven approach that connects your business to the right audience, driving results you can measure. 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
1: From ABC News, I'm Wayne Cabot. Airspace totally shut down for a while today over multiple states. Systems blinking offline at Minneapolis Air Traffic Control. The systems returning now with delays for planes flying through Minnesota, Iowa, Michigan, Kansas, Missouri, the Dakotas, Nebraska, Wisconsin. ABC News transportation reporter Sam Sweeney says this is highly unusual.
2: Look, we see these problems from time to time, but usually, you know, it happens for just a couple of seconds or a couple of minutes. This is much longer. It seems much more severe, and also not just radars, but the frequencies, the channels, if you will, that the air traffic controllers are able to talk to the aircraft on, all went down. So the FAA is going to have to work to figure out what happened here. And that could come soon, but they will, of course, do a full investigation.
1: Right now, the FAA does not have a cause for this outage. In court, the Mann authorities say confessed to starting one of the Spokane wildfires that destroyed more than 800 homes, but his arraignment was put on indefinite hold for a mental health evaluation.
3: In new court documents, investigators say alleged arsonist Aaron Farinacci said he started planning what would become the Old Trails fire 2 weeks beforehand, that he researched when there would be high wind and low humidity and how to get the greatest spread of the fire, and that he allegedly put a time delay device in a field and watched the fire as it grew. Prosecutors say he admitted to starting at least 25 other fires last year. They say he described fire as powerful and beautiful and that he thought arson would be easy to get away with. Alex Stone, ABC News.
1: Case dismissed for the former Olympian David Hearn, accused of vandalizing the reflecting pool. A federal judge has dismissed the criminal case with prejudice, meaning the government cannot charge him again. A Florida man got arrested after allegedly sneaking onto a JetBlue plane at Fort Lauderdale Airport, and taking a nap. 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
5: I'm meteorologist Mace Michaels. Partly cloudy tonight, maybe a stray storm, and lows close to 60. A slight storm chance tomorrow morning, then sunshine and pleasant, a high in the mid-70s. This weekend looks nice, upper 70s and sunshine. Lakes, great food, and friendly faces. It's all in Worthington, Minnesota, and it's worth a look. It's 82 right now.
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0: KB 101, Continuous Country, Love and Life, again with Ella Langley. Another new tune from Ella. Patti Loveless, right before that, I'm Wild Bill in the afternoon show, sliding into the pre-evening here. Pre-evening, yes, as Wee Fest is getting going in Detroit Lakes. Some folks hitting the road, grabbing campers and heading on down for some live music this weekend. That would be a good one to get on. And, yeah, we might have some more Wee Fest acts coming up on the radio for you here this afternoon yet before 7. KB 101.
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